0: stimulus check or a dividend. The question is, how do you pay for it? That's my focus. We have a $40 trillion debt, and we have to be serious about tackling that.
1: On ABC's This Week, he compared it to those stimulus checks during COVID. Iran-backed rebels in Yemen, the Houthis, have been on the move.
2: Rebels in Yemen claim they hit a military base in Saudi Arabia. The Houthi spokesperson saying they targeted weapons depots in a command and control center.
1: ABC's Lama Hassan at the foreign desk in London. The Saudis have shut down their oil pipeline that bypasses the Strait of Hormuz. That has pushed up global Brent crude to 108 a barrel. AAA says regular gas is 431, diesel is 620. You're listening to ABC News.
3: This is your News in One. Reporting for AFN Europe, I'm Army Sergeant Nick Larocco. Securing the Mediterranean crossroads. Off the coast of La Goulette, Tunisia, U.S. allied and partner maritime forces from 12 North African and European nations came together to collaborate in a series of drills and training scenarios to bolster the protection of commercial trade routes in the region. Exercise Phoenix Express, hosted by the Tunisian Navy and led by U.S. 6th Fleet, includes search and rescue operations, simulated shipboardings, and other joint tactical procedures. Commander of U.S. 6th Fleet and Naval Striking and Support Forces NATO, Vice Admiral Jeffrey Anderson, says the 12-day event highlights the value of safeguarding freedom of navigation. Phoenix Express is one of three major exercises led by U.S. Naval Forces Africa that allows forces to tackle shared challenges at sea and advance U.S. national interests while promoting security in Europe and Africa. That was your News in One. I'm Army Sergeant Nick Larocco.
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5: The Raiders currently lead the Dolphins at home 27-13. They just got going in the fourth quarter, just like the Cardinals and the Chargers, where the Cardinals still lead LA 16-14. Late in the third quarter, the Eagles are up on the Commanders 14-9, while the Vikings are losing at home to the Packers 22-10. Again, Minnesota playing without Kyler Murray, who was ruled out in the first quarter due to a concussion. The Bills already outscored the Texans 36-31. Josh Allen with two touchdowns in the air and two touchdowns on the ground. Bears top the Panthers 59-37. Caleb Williams with two touchdowns in the air and two touchdowns on the ground. While the Ravens roll past the Colts 41-23. Derrick Henry 144 yards and three touchdowns on the ground. The Jets beat the Titans 23-10 and the Jaguars crushed the Browns 34-10.
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0: About 9:10 on your Eagle Clock. Welcome back to your Kanto Kickstart. I am your host, MC3 Seppi, aka DJ Giuseppe, AFN's busiest music nerd. And this time around, we're joined by a very special guest. We've got Hisano Yamazaki, AFN's very own. And she's got a lot of great information for us today. So, Hisano-san, what do you have for us today?
1: So, as some of you know, Japan has a massive holiday week called Golden Week.
0: I know exactly what you're talking about. That's when several holidays stack up in spring and many Japanese get time off work and school, right? I was advised to plan ahead or to just avoid traveling around town during that time because of the potential crowds and traffic.
1: That's right. Golden Week is huge because there are four holidays packed into just 1 week. But there is another holiday window in September called Silver Week.
0: Silver Week?
1: Yes.
0: I had no idea.
1: September usually has two national holidays, but it doesn't always turn into a big break. It depends on how the calendar folds. But this year, 2026, is special. Many Japanese people are getting a full five-day weekend. We are exploring why Silver Week works that way, what you need to know if you're going off base during this time, plus, a quick heads up on the Japanese National Autumn Traffic Safety Campaign starting September 21st.
0: Well, I personally am very excited to learn about all of this. Thank you so much for all of that. And for our listeners, we're going to get you right back into the hits. Next up, we've got an absolute banger, one of my favorite songs of all time. Next up, we've got Sumi by Audrey Hobart.

0: My wife received orders to Japan, and we were excited to start the new chapter in our lives. But ever since we arrived, I've had trouble finding a job. Then I heard about the jobs available through Atsugi MWR. 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

0: 919 on your Eagle Clock. And if you've been in Japan for at least a year, a couple years, I don't know, you may know the Japanese Golden Week. It's a big holiday period in spring with four national holidays falling in a single week. Hisano, you said there is another holiday window coming up in September called Silver Week.
1: Yes, there are two holidays in September. One is the third Monday of the month, and the other is September 23rd. Golden Week is the dependable spring cluster of consecutive holidays that happens every year. Silver Week is the autumn counterpart to Golden Week. But it doesn't even show up every year. It depends on how the calendar folds. This year, 2026, has the lucky calendar as it gives Japanese people a five-day weekend.
0: Let's look at the calendar real quick. The third Monday is September 21st, and you said the 23rd is the other holiday.
1: Mm-hmm.
0: What about the 22nd between the two holidays?
1: Good catch. Under Japanese law, a day sandwiched between two national holidays automatically becomes a national holiday, too.
0: That's so cool.
1: Right?
0: So September 22nd is an automatic holiday this year, and that's how the five-day weekend or Silver Week is created?
1: Exactly. Japan hasn't had a five-day Silver Week like this since 2015, 11 years ago.
0: So that's why you said a lucky calendar earlier.
1: You're right. It really is like winning the holiday lottery, don't you think?
0: I completely agree, 100%. That's super nice.
1: Right?
0: You know, Japanese people must be super ready for it. Let's take a look at each holiday. First, the third Monday of September. What holiday is that?
1: It's Respect for the Aged Day. It's a day to honor and show appreciation to the elderly who have contributed to society for so long, as well as to celebrate their longevity. On this day, people often give gifts to their grandparents to express their gratitude. Many local governments also present gifts to senior residents or host special commemorative ceremonies in their honor.
0: Respect for the Age Day. That's mm-hmm. that's super nice.
1: The other holiday is September 23rd, Autumn Equinox Day. Actually, the date of the autumn equinox holiday changes depending on the year. It folds. It'll fold on September 23rd to next year, but it'll be on September 22nd in 2028.
0: On the equinox day, day and night are pretty much equally long. So does it have a special meaning for Japanese people?
1: Yes, it does. In Buddhism, there is the river between two worlds. This side is the world where we live. The other side is where the souls of the deceased dwell, and their world is in the west. Since the sun rises exactly in the east and sets exactly in the west on equinox days, it's believed the worlds of the living and the deceased are closest together.
0: That sounds pretty sacred and spiritual.
1: Mm-hmm. We visit our family graves to show them our respect and appreciation and pray they rest in peace.
0: There's two equinox days in a year, in spring and in autumn. So do you have the spring equinox holiday too?
1: Yes. The day is March 20th or 21st, depending on the year. The week, including the 3 days before and after the equinox days, is called Ohigan. It's a special week for Japanese Buddhists. But the Ohigan practice is only performed in Japan, but not in other Buddhist countries.
0: Interesting. So for our listeners, if you're thinking of going off base between this Saturday, September 19th, and next Wednesday, the 23rd, you want to plan ahead, because many Japanese people will get a five-day holiday this weekend. And honestly, I mean, I wish I could get one too. I would love 5 days off, you know, just relaxing, especially with my dad here.
1: Nice.
0: But for our listeners, we're going to get you right back into the hits. Next up, we've got a bar song by Shibuzi, which just happens to be DJ Nozzle's favorite song of all time.

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1: It's time for your frontline headlines with Stars and Stripes.
2: Army Secretary Dan Driscoll resigned, leaving the service without a Senate-confirmed civilian leader. His departure follows months of reported friction with Defense Secretary Pete Hegseth. Driscoll led efforts to modernize the Army, emphasizing drones, AI, and other emerging technologies. A Kadena Middle School librarian rescued a 19-year-old Japanese man from rough seas in central Okinawa after waves swept him against concrete barriers. Michael Cottrell carefully pulled the teen to safety between waves. The teen suffered cuts but did not require hospitalization. Congress has approved a bill to establish a permanent Medal of Honor monument on the National Mall. The monument will be named after Herschel Woody Williams, the last surviving World War II Medal of Honor recipient who died in 2022. The project now awaits President Trump's signature.
1: For more headlines, catch Stars and Stripes at stripes.com.
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5: This is your Kanto Connection. I'm Seaman Apprentice Evan Iannazzo. David Garrison from the Red Cross talks a little bit about earthquake safety.
6: Yeah, so during the earthquake, especially if you get that alarm at 2 o'clock in the morning and you know, everybody's like scrambling to find out, you know, what's going on, and then the ground starts shaking, you know, make sure you know where to go. And that's one of the important things, working with your family to make sure you know where to go, everybody go in within the house. So if you're in a, you know, in your bedroom or anything like that, if it is the 2 o'clock in the morning, when you want to make sure you have a light source, make sure you cover your head. That's one of the biggest things, one of the biggest injuries that can happen is if your head or neck gets hit. So make sure you're covering that. Stay away from any glass doors and windows. But one of the other things too, after the shaking stops, is, you know, follow directions of your base authorities. You don't want to just go out and start running around. You know, there could be down power lines, other things like that.
5: That was your Kanto Connection. I'm Seaman Apprentice Evan Iannazzo.
7: 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Hey. You gotta check.

0: 9:33 on your Eagle Clock. We are back again with Hisano. You know, AFN's very own, we all love her over here, but Hisano, you mentioned earlier that the Japanese National Traffic Safety Campaign will start on September 21st. Let's just dive right into it.
1: Sure. Japan has a traffic safety campaign nationwide twice a year, in spring and autumn. This year's autumn campaign will start on September 21st and will continue through the 30th. You may see more Japanese police than usual on the street off base during this time.
0: We all know traffic rules in Japan, but why don't we take this opportunity to refresh our memories?
1: Sounds great. Tokyo's Fusa Police Station traffic section gave me some good tips and advice on traffic violations they commonly see among U.S. military and their family members, which are ignoring direction signs, not stopping at the railway crossing, and illegal parking.
0: Let's go through each one. First, ignoring direction signs. Hisano, are you talking about the one-way-only signs and the ones with more arrows?
1: Yes. You know, we simply must go or turn to the indicated directions. That's easy to follow. But it gets complicated when they have supplementary signs attached.
0: Will you give us some examples?
1: Sure. Let's say you see a white sign with numbers like 7-9 above or below an arrow sign. That means the rule only applies from 7 a.m. to 9 a.m. During that time, you can only go in the direction of the arrows. Outside those hours, you can go other ways too.
0: If we don't follow the directions of the arrows during the hours stated on the sign, we may get a ticket.
1: Mm-hmm. The restricted hours are shown in 24-hour time format. If you see 7-20, that means 7 a.m. to 8 p.m. 7.30-8.30 means from 7:30 a.m. to 8:30 a.m. If it's 20-6, it means the hours between 8 p.m. and 6 a.m. of the following morning.
0: For our listeners, we definitely need to keep that in mind and make sure to follow the arrows during the specified times.
1: Mm-hmm, right. Next, make sure to stop before we cross the railway. It doesn't matter if the crossbar is up or not, or if the railway crossing signal is ringing or not. This is not just manners. It's a strict traffic rule in Japan.
0: This definitely caught me off guard, but, you know, we must stop no matter what, even if a train is not coming.
1: Exactly. Also, never, ever move forward when that railroad crossing gate starts coming down or when the bell starts ringing. The danger is, let's say you move forward without stopping at the railway crossing. Right after that, you find there is no space after the car in front of you, and you get stuck in the middle of the crossing.
0: That definitely could be a huge problem.
1: Mm-hmm, that's right. Rail cross accidents may be fatal or cause serious injury.
0: Absolutely. So for our listeners, make sure you stay safe on the road. I mean, we don't want anything happening. So, you
1: right.
0: know, we want all good vibes over here. But thank you so much for all of that great information. And for our listeners, stick around, because in just a bit, Hisano is going to come back with some more great information. In the meantime, I'm going to get you back into the hits. Next up, we got Kingdom of Fear by Cameron Whitcomb.

0: Yokota Air Base has some updated policies on outdoor cooking. In garden units, grills, fryers, and smokers are authorized for use in all uncovered areas of the unit backyards. They are not authorized in the front areas or covered patios. For tower units, only propane and electric grills are authorized on the balconies with a few restrictions. The grill must be attended at all times. The balcony door must remain closed. A fire extinguisher must be available. A spray water bottle must be available to extinguish small flare-ups, and grilling is not authorized when a weather wind advisory is in effect. Yokota Air Base has seen an increase in the amount of helmet infractions for bicycle riders. Riders are required to wear approved safety helmets with adjustable chin straps at all times. This includes children and adults. For more information, you can contact the safety office.
1: Now here's a few words from Commander Fleet Activities Yokosuka's commanding officer, Captain John Hopkins, on what's happening on Yokosuka.
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masterpiece. Oh my, my, oh my, my love. 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

0: 9:45 on your EW clock. And, you know, the Japanese National Autumn Traffic Safety Campaign will start on September 21st and will be conducted through to September 30th. It affects us when we drive or ride a bike off base, too. Isana, you spoke with Tokyo's Fusa Police Station traffic section, and they gave you some good advice to pass on to us regarding the traffic rules U.S. military people tend to violate. We talked about ignoring direction signs during specified hours and not stopping at railway crossings. What's next?
1: Next is illegal parking. Use the designated areas or paid parking. Illegal parking not only causes traffic jams, but it also obstructs emergency vehicles and bike riders. This can cause serious accidents too.
0: That is very, very true.
1: Also, the police receive frequent complaints saying the base members park in other people's spots without permission.
0: We have a TV spot to raise people's awareness of that. So, you know, it lets people know to not park at slots at off-base apartments.
1: That's what I'm talking about now. In Japan, there are many parking spaces people rent on a monthly basis, not only at apartments, but at other facilities as well. People have a contract with the parking owner and pay for a slot. The slots are reserved for them, so don't park there without permission.
0: I remember you talked about some actual cases before. They may be good examples for us to be aware of. Can you tell us about them?
1: Sure. This is my own experience. When I lived in an apartment, I rented a parking slot on site. One day when I drove back from work, I saw someone's car parked in my slot. I wondered if the driver had something urgent come up, so they needed to park there for a short time. I was not in a hurry, so I drove to a grocery store to spend some time. When I came back to a couple of hours later, the car was still there.
0: So what'd you do then?
1: I had to call and tell my landlord about the situation. They came to me right away, and we waited for a bit longer, but they decided to call the police.
0: An empty slot doesn't mean we're allowed to park there.
1: That's right. Another case was a driver parked at a store's free parking space for their customers and went to visit his friend nearby. When he returned to his car hours later, he found a paper slip on his windshield. The slip was from the store owner, requiring him to contact the owner immediately.
0: Sounds like he was in trouble.
1: He had to pay for the hours he parked his car. And this is an extreme example, but in 2018, a Japanese man parked his car at a convenience store for about a year and a half. He was sued and sentenced to pay 9.2 million yen, which is about $59,000 at the current rate.
0: $59,000 mm-hmm. is a truckload of money. That is a lot.
1: Right. He parked not just one car, but his two cars at a convenience store without permission for more than 10,000 hours in total. The store repeatedly posted warnings, but the owner of the vehicles did not respond, so the store sued him.
0: Oh, no. Do Japanese parking have signs for the spots rented by people?
1: Not always. Even if they do, the signs may be in Japanese. You may not be able to tell which spots are reserved or not. Also, parking at stores is for their customers. Don't always expect free parking in Japan.
0: So, Hisano, in Japan, there are traffic guards who help the police enforce parking laws, right?
1: Yes, that's right. Certain private companies are commissioned by the National Police Agency to patrol streets. They issue infringement notices when they see cars violating parking laws. When they find illegally parked cars and motorcycles, they input the vehicle information into a portable device and put a parking violation sticker on the windshield.
0: Do they wear uniforms?
1: Yes, they wear green uniforms, peppermint green shirts, and most green pants. Some of them wear green vests with bright yellow lines on them. Normally, two or three people patrol in a team.
0: Wow. I mean, that's a lot of great information. Thank you so much, Hisano, for coming onto the show today. It was an absolute pleasure having you.
1: Oh, thank you for having me.
0: Of course. And for our listeners, we're going to get you right back into the hits. Next up, we've got Dracula by Tame Impala and Jenny.

0: granting the Emerald Isle a wish. I'm Carmen Roberts, Fox News. As President Trump wraps up his two-day visit to Ireland, he gave the Irish a reason to cheer.
1: Everybody's been bugging me to say, would you do me a favor? It's so unfair what's going on. Could you possibly take the tariffs off of Irish whiskey?
0: And he said he would. President Trump is expected to be back in Washington, D.C. tonight. But while in Ireland, he also talked about the more serious topic of the Russian-Ukraine war that's putting pressure on the energy markets. He said,
2: Mr. Zelensky has to do one thing. He has to stop knocking out diesel fuel in Russia. Let him go after targets, but not diesel fuel, because he's causing a shortage of diesel.
3: In recent weeks, Russia has ramped up its air campaign against Ukraine, targeting the power grid ahead of winter. Strikes have been targeting Russia's oil and gas industry, which Kyiv says both funds and fuels Moscow's invasion in this now 4.5-year-long war.
0: Fox's Stephanie Bennett in London. U.S. crude resumed trading tonight and is higher this hour, up about 2.5% at $102.72 a barrel. Hours after his plane's emergency landing yesterday, Wisconsin Congressman Tom Tiffany spoke about the ordeal.
4: Congressman Tiffany, who is also Wisconsin's GOP nominee for governor, was emotional when he addressed responders in Wausau County.
5: I just want to say thank you for what you did.
4: Tiffany said he was traveling from an event when his plane lost power. He and his pilot, Len Bolts, survived the water landing and swam to safety. He did have to get stitches over his eye.
5: My head hit the dash in front of me, and that was the extent of the damage. I mean, we're just really fortunate.
4: But Tiffany said at no time did he think he wouldn't make it. He said this won't deter his run for governor, but personally, his thought is,
5: for at least a while, God spared me.
4: Gernal Scott, Fox News.
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6: This is your News in One. Reporting for AFN Europe, I'm Army Sergeant Nick Larocco. Securing the Mediterranean crossroads. Off the coast of La Goulette, Tunisia, U.S. allied and partner maritime forces from 12 North African and European nations came together to collaborate in a series of drills and training scenarios to bolster the protection of commercial trade routes in the region. Exercise Phoenix Express, hosted by the Tunisian Navy and led by U.S. 6th Fleet, includes search and rescue operations, simulated shipboardings, and other joint tactical procedures. Commander of U.S. 6th Fleet and Naval Striking and Support Forces NATO, Vice Admiral Jeffrey Anderson, says the 12-day event highlights the value of safeguarding freedom of navigation. Phoenix Express is one of three major exercises led by U.S. Naval Forces Africa that allows forces to tackle shared challenges at sea and advance U.S. national interests while promoting security in Europe and Africa. That was your News in One. I'm Army Sergeant Nick Larocco.
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8: The defense for the Vikings stepped up after they lost Kyler Murray.
9: 30-17 for Green Bay. 2 of 9 on third down. Backed up to its own 23, and the Vikings have the lead. Love has no idea what to do, and he's sacked! Holy cow! Dallas Turner.
10: Wait, we got the ball!
9: And Ruben Ginkel ball came out, yes. And the Vikings have recovered it at the one.
8: You heard it on the Vikings Radio Network. They scored 22 points in the fourth quarter to beat the Packers 39-22 after losing Kyler Murray in the first quarter due to a concussion. The Raiders start the season with the win. They beat the Dolphins 27-13. The Eagles survived 24-22 against the Commanders at home. And the Cardinals pulled off the upset against the Chargers in L.A., coming out on top 26-14.
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0: right.
1: This is Mari Gregory with your Japanese culture tip. Bow politely when you meet someone, thank them, or say goodbye. 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If a Japanese person bows to you, a light nod of the head in return will usually suffice. 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
1: I'm Sergeant Sabar Jones. In Japan, service members from the United States, Japan, and the Republic of Korea have attended the opening ceremony for Freedom Edge 2026. This exercise strengthens trilateral operations and readiness across multiple strategic capabilities. In Indonesia, U.S., Republic of Korea, and Indonesian Marines have conducted an urban terrain raid exercise as part of Exercise Super Garuda Shield 26. Super Garuda Shield is an annual exercise designed to strengthen bilateral operations, capabilities, and cooperation. And in the Republic of Korea, U.S. Army General Xavier Brunson, Commander of United Nations Command, Combined Forces Command, and U.S. Forces Korea has visited guard posts and general outpost units along the demilitarized zone. At the guard post, General Brunson inspected frontline security and operational readiness. This has been your Pacific Pulse. I'm U.S. Army Sergeant Zabar Jones.
2: It's time
3: to take a look around the Kanto Plain.
4: This is your Kanto Connection. I'm Air Force Staff Sergeant Marcus Taylor. 374th Security Forces Squadron Patrolman Airman First Class Alex Massey shares what he enjoys about his duties and some of the training he plans on attending to sharpen his skills.
5: I like being able to interact with the community, interacting with the families. It means something to me, being able to make a difference in the lives of these families and kids. It's kind of what makes it worthwhile for me. We have a pretty good process to evaluate and qualify our patrolmen out here. As for other opportunities, I'm getting the opportunity to go to a ranger school in the next few months. I enjoy doing things with a team, especially a team of like motivated people who are hard chargers. It's knowing that going down there and there's going to be nothing but those kind of cats is pretty exciting.
4: That was your Kanto Connection. I'm Air Force Staff Sergeant Marcus Taylor.
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0: a Japanese cultural tidbit. Japanese names go by family name first and given name next. The order is opposite from American names. For example, the Japanese baseball player Shohei Ohtani is called Ohtani Shohei in Japanese. The order is reversed. When you meet a Japanese person, and if you're not sure which one is their family or given name, ask them. See you again. Dewa mata.
1: 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That's 042-511-9110 from a cell phone or 911 from a DSN.
2: Here's a few words from the 374th Airlift Wing Command Chief, Chief Mass Sergeant Timothy Hayes, on what's happening around Yokota Air Base.
3: During the Air Force Sergeant Association's conference, Chief Mass Sergeant of the Air Force, Wolf, gave some big announcements. Starting with the 2026 Chief Mass Sergeant cycle, if a selected member declines promotion, the Air Force will use the board-established Order of Merit to promote the next qualified airman. It's a pretty good program change, so we do not lose stripes, and we want to ensure every earned stripe is utilized.
4: Stay in the loop with what's going on at the 374th Airlift Wing. Check out the Yokota Air Base official Facebook page. Just search for Yokota Air Base Japan for the latest news, photos, and more from the Pacific's airlift hub.
5: Okay, this is a great shot. 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
6: Whoa, whoa, whoa! 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
5: Wait, why?
6: Because the rules changed. The restricted no drone zone around U.S. and Japanese military installations used to be 300 meters.
5: Used to be?
6: Yup. Now it's 1,000 meters, a full kilometer from the installation perimeter. Flying inside that area without prior authorization is prohibited and can violate Japanese law.
5: All right, my drone's staying down.
6: Know the boundaries before you fly.
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0: ABC News. I'm Wayne Cabot. Oil's higher again, globally 108. Fresh attacks by Houthi rebels forcing Saudis to shut down their pipeline that bypasses the Strait of Hormuz. ABC's Marcus Moore says Trump is putting the blame on Ukraine.
1: The president is blaming global diesel shortages on Ukraine's attacks on Russian oil production sites. Trump is telling Ukraine's President Zelensky to stop those strikes, which have caused shortages in Russia. Trump not mentioning a Russian drone attack on a train at Ukraine's border with Poland. Passengers evacuating before the strike.
0: And asked today if the U.S. was behind today's attack on an Iranian oil tanker, President Trump replied, "I don't want to say." He did say that any AI guardrails ought to take a back seat to making sure China doesn't get the upper hand. The Anthropic employee who quit last week after warning AI is slipping out of control, agreeing China needs to be considered.
2: The one thing it's maybe missing is, in terms of the current proposal, is more engagement with China.
0: Jacob Coxman on ABC's This Week. President Trump saying today he's promised $5,000 checks to American adults if Republicans win the House and Senate in November. Will happen. House Speaker Mike Johnson says Congress must authorize it first. Republican Congressman Mike Lawler is in a tough re-election fight in suburban New York. On ABC's This Week, he didn't directly answer if he supports those checks.
3: The question is, how do you pay for it? How do you be able to pass the legislation to put more money back in the pockets of hardworking Americans? That's the objective. We should all be wanting to do that, to put the issue of affordability front and center and ease the burden on Americans.
0: Alexander Zverev didn't realize he'd won the U.S. Open. Not hearing the chair umpire's announcement in a stadium full of people desperate to see an American champion. He trained himself to tune out the screams for Ben Shelton. The last American men's winner was way back in 2003, who was Andy Roddick. 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
4: Federal newscast. Pentagon Comptroller Jay Hurst says new tools are coming to help the department's finance staff keep track of money. He told an audience in D.C. on Thursday he wants to field software that can calculate balance sheets and check them for errors in real time. That's on top of a dashboard that would show how the military is spending at any given moment. The Pentagon's top acquisition official says getting Congress to approve the Trump administration's $1.5 trillion defense budget request would supercharge the department's acquisition reforms. Undersecretary of Defense for Acquisition and Sustainment Michael Duffy said Thursday the funding would give the Pentagon's new portfolio acquisition executives the ability to inject capital into emerging technologies as the department works to accelerate innovation and speed up the adoption of commercial technology at scale. Find these stories and more at federalnewsnetwork.com. I'm Eric White.
5: Wisdom served daily. 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
7: Cam Scadaboo is a three-yard touchdown run for the Giants. They're up on the Cowboys 7-0, playing on Sunday Night Football in Week 1, 6:40 left in the first quarter. Elsewhere, the NFL, in the first week of the season, the Chargers fell at home to the Cardinals 26-14. Trey McBride, 95 yards receiving and a score for the Bolts. The Vikings scored 22 points in the fourth quarter to top Green Bay 39-22. The Raiders were a 27-13 winner against the Miami Dolphins, and the Eagles held off the Commanders 24-22. Earlier today, some notables from Week 1 include the Lions surviving in overtime against the Saints 31-30. Bills outscored the Texans 36-31, while the Bears put 59 on the board to beat the Panthers 59-37. Ravens rolled past the Colts 41-23. Sasha Zverev won the U.S. Open, beating 8th-seeded American Ben Shelton in four sets. Texas is the new number one in the AP Top 25 college football poll. Ohio State dropped to 6th.
8: Turn it up. Hit after hit, day after day.

11:07 Monday, September 14th. What is going on, everybody? You already know who it is. It is me, your boy, Air Force Staff Sergeant Marcus Taylor, coming at you with the very first hour of High Noon for this week. And we're going to start it off right. I've got a ton of stories I want to share with y'all that's going on around the force, how we're becoming a more mission-ready force around the world. Also, going to be touching upon some Japanese culture, going to be talking about some Japanese holidays going on next week, and we're also going to be talking about some of the services, or I guess updates, that we as AFN offer you. Of course, all that and more is coming your way right after some more music. More music like this right here. This is Madison Beer. 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

11-11 this Monday morning. You already know who it is, your boy Marcus. And this is for our cable viewers out there. I don't know if you've noticed, but a little bit of our TV lineup has been reduced. Well, that was because starting September 1st, we've changed our TV lineup. AFN Movie, AFN Family, AFN Pulse, and AFN Spectrum will no longer be available on cable, unfortunately. You can still watch AFN Prime, as well as AFN News, AFN Sports 1, and AFN Sports 2 on cable, or streaming services through AFN, the AFN Now app. This change only impacts cable TV systems, though, so 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That is AFN.mil. So check it out today.

11:18 this Monday morning. What's going on, y'all? See, boy Marcus coming at you with our first story for this hour of High Noon. Now, when our forces are operating in contested environments, how do we guarantee our communication lines remain completely secure and jam resistant? Well, the answer is rising into orbit. Now, the Department of War, alongside 10 international partners, including Canada, the United Kingdom, and Japan, has officially signed Amendment 3 to the Wideband Global SATCOM Agreement. Now, this multilateral pact secures over $300 million in international funding to acquire launch, and operate WGS-12, the newest satellite in our critical communications constellation. Slated for launch no earlier than 2028, WGS-12 will deliver twice the operational capability of previous satellites. It features an advanced protected tactical SATCOM prototype payload, allowing tactical warfighters to maintain clear encrypted command and control encrypted command and control even when operating right next to enemy jammers. Our international partnerships are our greatest strategic advantage in the space domain. And by investing together in shared high-tech space assets, our joint and allied forces operating across the Indo-Pacific achieve a level of global coverage, tactical resilience, and mission assurance that no single nation could ever reach alone. And hey, to read the full details of this milestone satellite agreement, visit the news section at spaceforce.mil today.

0: 11:27 this Monday morning. What's going on, y'all? It's your boy Marcus coming at you with another story for this hour of High Noon. Now, when our installations need extra security, who steps up to stand the watch for our gates and protect the force? Well, over at Kadena Air Base in Okinawa, service members step up to that challenge by completing the intensive 5-day security augmentation force training. As Provost Marshall's office training specialist Sean Beck is going to explain to you, this course is designed to give augmentees the fundamental skills needed to be effective sentries. Now, the training covers everything from M1014 shotgun handling and live fire qualifications to practical applications of sentry duties, all culminating into a full OC spray certification. Now, this training is vital for maintaining installation security and operational readiness. By equipping service members from across the base with law enforcement and security skills, the program ensures that every entry control point is always manned by trained, professional, and effective personnel. This allows our primary security forces to remain postured and ready for any threat anywhere on the installation. And for more on how these service members train to defend the installation, here's Air Force Staff Sergeant Shannon Broughton from AFN Okinawa with the full story.
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2: AFN Okinawa.
3: Sean Beck, training specialist with the Provost Marshal's office, discusses security augmentation force training.
4: OC, or oleoresin capsicum certification training course. It's the concluding event for a 5-day training event, the security augmentation force training. It includes weapons handling and manipulation for the M1014 shotgun, the live fire training range, and then they receive classroom, computer-aided instruction, along with lots of practical application on sentry basics. You want to make sure that when you have sentries posted at entry control point that they have the basic fundamental skills to communicate, to operate, to conduct themselves within the rules for the use of force, and to be an effective leader as they represent the authority of the installation commander. We try to share with them the critical skills, both from a law enforcement standpoint and from a security standpoint, so they can effectively secure the installation.
3: AFN Okinawa, I'm Staff Sergeant Shannon Broughton.
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11:40 this Monday morning. What's going on, y'all? It's your boy Mark is coming at you with a quick Japanese culture topic. Now, what if a single national holiday was created simply to say thank you to the older generation for their lifelong wisdom, resilience, and contributions to society? Well, we're talking about respect for the age today. Now, this is celebrated annually on the third Monday of September in Japan. This unique public holiday, it traces its roots all the way back to 1947 in a small village in Hyogo Prefecture, where a local mayor organized a gathering to uplift elders who had suffered through the hardships of World War II. And today, it is a major national celebration. Communities across the country host commemorative events, volunteer groups deliver free bento lunches to senior citizens, and children craft handmade gifts for their grandparents to celebrate their longevity and their vitality. Now, reverence for our elders in drawing on their lifetime of experiences, that is a cornerstone of Japanese culture. And for our forces serving in Japan, participating in local volunteer events, visiting community centers, or simply offering your seat to an elderly resident on a local train, that is a powerful way to show respect. Now, these small and thoughtful gestures, they demonstrate our values and deepen our bonds of friendship with our hosts in Japan. So take a moment this week to honor the senior citizen in your life or look for ways to support elder care initiatives off base. So let's lead with kindness and continue to serve as outstanding neighbors and proud ambassadors to the country of Japan. And of course, stick around. I do have one more story coming your way right after some more music. Up next is Pat Benatar with We Belong right here on AFN The Eagle.

11:52 this Monday morning. What's going on, y'all? It's your boy Marcus coming at you with one last story before we close out this hour of high noon. Now, how do Misawa's defenders stay ready to protect the base and its critical assets at any environment? Well, at Misawa Air Base, the 35th Security Forces

0: critical resources when called upon. This training strengthens the 35th Fighter Wing's ability to remain ready, to remain responsive, and to remain capable of meeting operational demands throughout the Pacific. And hey, for more on how these defenders are honing their skills, here's Navy Petty Officer Third Class Jason DeCastro from AFN Misawa with the full report.
1: This is your AFN News Report.
2: The 35th Security Forces Squadron was sharpening its combat readiness during heavy weapons training. Airmen recently put their skills to the test with the M249 and M240B machine guns, along with the M320 grenade launcher. The hands-on training builds confidence, discipline, and proficiency skills, essential for defenders operating in contested and contingency environments. For security forces, weapons proficiency is about more than hitting a target. It's about being prepared to protect personnel, aircraft, and critical resources when called upon. The training strengthens the 35th Fighter Wing's ability to remain ready, responsive, and capable of meeting operational demands throughout the Pacific. Working alongside their teammates, these defenders continue to hone the skills that help safeguard the mission and keep the wing prepared for whatever comes next. I'm Petty Officer 3rd Class Jason DeCastro, Misawa Air Base, Japan.

0: weekend trip to Ireland for the president. I'm Ted Lindner, Fox News. This is the war in Iran expands. The president saying this about it Sunday outside the Irish Open.
1: Iran wants to make a deal so bad. They're calling constantly. They want to make a deal. I'm not going to make a deal that's no good.
0: A comment from outside the Irish Open in Doombeg, Ireland, where the president had a surprise announcement for the country after getting requests to remove U.S. tariffs on Irish whiskey.
1: On behalf of the United States of America, I am going to take the tariffs off.
0: The president returning to Washington tonight. President Trump also addressed the war in Ukraine and the so-called Trump dividend if Republicans sweep both chambers in the midterm elections. Fox's Alex Hogan has more on that from Dublin.
2: Today, Trump telling reporters that he called Ukrainian President Volodymyr Zelensky to stop targeting Russian diesel infrastructure. In talking domestic issues, Trump today doubled down on his pledge to send every adult in the U.S. a $5,000 check if Republicans retain control of Congress in the midterm elections.
1: If the Republicans win, as I said, $5,000 to all adults in the country, and we can easily handle that because we're taking in so much money.
2: The proposal has been met with bipartisan pushback as Democrats slam the administration over the state of the economy. They also say they don't buy the promise of these $5,000 checks.
0: Some economic experts say the proposal could add to the country's debt. The Republican running for governor in the state of Wisconsin, Tom Tiffany, says he swam to safety after making an emergency landing in Lake Wausau on Saturday.
3: I signed up for the job to be governor in the state of Wisconsin a year ago. It was right here in Wausau a year ago that I announced, and I'm going to finish that job because there's a whole lot of people in Wisconsin that are counting on me.
0: Tiffany says he and the pilot sustained only minor injuries. 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
5: I'm Sergeant Sabar Jones. In Japan, service members from the United States, Japan, and the Republic of Korea have attended the opening ceremony for Freedom Edge 2026. This exercise strengthens trilateral operations and readiness across multiple strategic capabilities. In Indonesia, U.S., Republic of Korea, and Indonesia Marines have conducted an urban terrain raid exercise as part of Exercise Super Garuda Shield 26. Super Garuda Shield is an annual exercise designed to strengthen bilateral operations, capabilities, and cooperation. And in the Republic of Korea, U.S. Army General Xavier Brunson, commander of United Nations Command, Combined Forces Command, and U.S. Forces Korea, has visited guard posts and general outpost units along the demilitarized zone. At the guard post, General Brunson inspected frontline security and operational readiness. This has been your Pacific Pulse. I'm U.S. Army Sergeant Zabar Jones.
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7: They're in the final minute of the first half of the Sunday night NFL game. Cowboys at Giants tied at 7. Dak Prescott with one short touchdown to CeeDee Lamb. One interception thrown as well. Cam Scataboo with a touchdown run for the Giants scoring. In overtime at Detroit, the Lions beat the Saints 31-30. Bengals held on at home to defeat Tampa Bay 33-27. Jets won at the Titans 23-10. Breece Hall 102 yards rushing and a score. The Ravens dominated at Indy 41-23 over the Colts. Derrick Henry, three touchdown runs. At Pittsburgh, the Steelers beat the Falcons 20-13. The Bears won their opener at the Panthers 59-37. In Jacksonville, Jags over the Browns 34-10. Bills won at the Texans 36-31. In the late afternoon games, wins for the Cardinals and the Eagles, wins for the Vikings and the Raiders.
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1208 Monday, September 14th. What is going on, everybody? Already know who it is. It's me, your boy, Air Force Staff Sergeant Marcus Taylor, coming at you with another hour of High Noon. And for this hour of High Noon, I have a ton of stories I want to share with y'all. Also going to be diving into a little bit of Korean culture this hour. Of course, all that and more is coming your way right after some more music. More music like this right here. This song has been stuck in my head for weeks, and I absolutely love it. You already know what it is. This is Baby Doll by Dominic Fike, and you're listening to it right here and only here on AFN, The Eagle, serving America's best.

12:10 this Monday afternoon. What's going on, y'all? It's your boy, Marcus. You know, we're already in the middle of September. You already know what that means. School is back in session across the Pacific. From Yokosuka all the way to Humphreys, our military kids are heading back to the classroom. And that means base traffic patterns are changing a little bit. So let's keep our community safe by slowing down in active school zones and always stopping for crossing guards. Remember, never pass a school bus with its red lights flashing. Just stop, slow down, stay alert, and watch the roads during the morning drop-off and afternoon pickup. And hey, for complete school bus routes as well as active safety zone hours on your installation, make sure you visit the official MWR school liaison page online.

12:18 this Monday afternoon. What's going on, everybody? You already know who it is. It's me, your boy Marcus, coming at you with another, or sorry, our first story for this hour of High Noon. Now, on the modern battlefield, how do field artillery teams stay focused on delivering fires when hostile drones are constantly hunting them from above? Well, during Exercise Saber Junction 26 in Germany, air defenders from the 52nd Air Defense Artillery Brigade modernized field artillery protection, operating the newly designated Sergeant Stout Maneuver Short Range Air Defense Vehicle, formerly known as MSHORAD. The platoon established local air superiority for the 173rd Airborne Brigade's towed howitzer crews. Now, equipped with an extended range detection system, the Sergeant Stout tracked and neutralized incoming drone threats before they could target the firing positions. Now, this proactive defense eliminated the need for howitzer crews to reactively fight off drones with small arms, letting them remain at their firing points and focus entirely on delivery offensive support. The explosive rise of unmanned aerial systems has made localized air defense a critical warfighting enabler. And for our joint forces, integrating automated counter UAS platforms directly into maneuver formations ensures that our offensive fires, our networks, and our command posts remain completely shielded from aerial precision strikes, guaranteeing ground combat lethality in any contested environment. And hey, to read the full tactical breakdown of air defense operations during Saber Junction 26, head over to the news section of army.mil to get the full story today.

0: 12:28 this Monday afternoon. What's going on, y'all? It's your boy Marcus coming at you with another story for this hour of High Noon. Now, for more than four decades, the M2 Bradley has carried mechanized infantry into battle. But what does the cutting edge of future armor warfare look like? Well, the U.S. Army has officially accepted delivery of its first XM-30 Lynx prototype manufactured by American Rheinmetall as part of a competitive $1.6 billion prototyping effort to replace the legendary Bradley. The Lynx will undergo rigorous field evaluations alongside a competing design from General Dynamics. Engineered from the ground up for modern contested battlefields, the vehicle features a streamlined two-person crew, space to transport six infantry dismounts, and serious offensive punch boasting a remote turret, anti-tank guided missiles, and a heavy 50-millimeter autocannon. Now, maintaining tactical overmatch on the ground requires continuous modernization. For our joint forces standing watch across the Pacific, fielding advanced, heavily protected fighting vehicles guarantees that armed combat squads have the survivability, firepower, and speed needed to defeat near-peer threats and dominate any battle space. And for more on how the Army is testing the next generation of infantry fighting vehicles, here's Air Force Staff Sergeant Nicholas Larson from AFN Kunsan with the full story.
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3: It's time for your High Noon radio update. The Army has accepted a new prototype for the M2 Bradley replacement. The vehicle, made by American Rheinmetall, is the first of eight prototypes ordered, with the other seven slated to be delivered later this year. This XM-30 Lynx will be put through vigorous field tests against rival prototypes from General Dynamics Land Systems. The contract was announced back in 2023 for $1.6 billion for the production prototypes, which has a two-man crew and a capacity for at least six dismounts. Other requirements for the prototypes were to have at least a 50-millimeter cannon, a remote turret, as well as anti-tank guided missiles. This has been your High Noon radio update. Reporting from AFN Kunsan, I'm Staff Sergeant Nicholas Larson.
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3: Aye, Mustard on the beat.

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Pull on him, extort, bully the flow on him. Say, Drake, I hear you like I'm young. You better not ever go to cell block one. To any that talk to him and they in love, just make sure you hide your little sister from him. They tell me Chubb's the only one that get your hand-me-downs and party at the party playing with his nose now. And Baca got a weird case, why is he around? Certified lover boys, certified pedophiles. Wop, wop, wop, wop, wop, that boom up. 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Why you trolling like a, ain't you tired? Trying to strike a chord and it's probably A minor.

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Fast forward 2024, you got the same agenda. You run to Atlanta when you need a check balance. 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This the real challenge. You call future when you didn't see the club. 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

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Hey, hey, hey, hey, run for your life. Freaky, he the 69 God. Freaky, he the 69 God. 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Hey,

12:39 this Monday afternoon. What's going on, y'all? It's your boy Marcus coming at you with another topic for this hour. This time we're going to be diving into some Korean culture. Now, where in South Korea can you walk through 5 centuries of sacred history preserved in original pristine landscapes that have stood untouched since the year 1408? Well, we're talking about the royal tombs of Joseon Wangnung. I hope I'm saying that right. The royal tombs of Joseon dynasty, known in Korea as Joseon Wangnung. I hope I'm saying that right. So spread across 40 distinct locations, mostly in the Seoul capital's region, these UNESCO World Heritage sites contain the tombs of 40 kings and queens from Korea's last royal dynasty. Now, designed according to strict Confucian values, the tombs are typically built backing into a protective hillside facing south toward a river with distant mountain ridges. And to enter, visitors pass through a striking red-spiked gate built to repel spirits before walking alongside beautifully carved stone statues of military officers, of scholars, and tigers guarding the grassy mounds. These statues are amazing if you haven't seen them before. Now, visiting these quiet sacred sanctuaries is an exceptional way to appreciate the spiritual and the architectural heritage of South Korea. And while walking the tomb grounds, remembering to stay on designated visitor paths, keeping your volume low, and respecting the preservation of the landscape, that shows our Korean hosts that we deeply, deeply value and respect their historic treasures. Plan a quiet weekend getaway, step off base, and explore the breathtaking forests and architecture of the Joseon Royal Tombs. While you're out discovering local history, remember to represent our joint forces with pride, folks. Let's continue to be respectful neighbors and outstanding ambassadors to the Republic of Korea. And of course, stick around because I do have one more story I want to share with y'all before we close out this hour of High Noon, but that's going to be after some more music. Up next is Coldplay. You're listening to a classic, Yellow, right here and only here on AFN The Eagle, serving America's best.

0: 12:50 this Monday afternoon. What's going on, y'all? It's your boy Marcus coming at you with one last story before we close out this hour of high noon. Now, how does the Marine Corps project overwhelming air power and ensure rapid crisis response across the Indo-Pacific? Well, that's by bringing its most advanced fighter jets directly to the front lines. At Marine Corps Air Station Iwakuni, Marine Fighter Attack Squadron 533 has arrived from South Carolina as part of the unit deployment program. Now, the squadron brings its cutting-edge F-35B Lightning II stealth fighters to Marine Aircraft Group 12, bolstering the forward-deployed fifth-generation aviation capabilities in the region. Now, this rotational deployment is a powerful display of the Marine Corps' commitment to a free and open Indo-Pacific. By placing its most advanced assets forward, the United States strengthens its ability to rapidly respond to any regional contingency, enhances marine aviation readiness, and ensures seamless integration with joint and allied forces throughout the theater. And hey, for more on how this deployment is sharpening our combat edge, here's Lance Corporal Jace Graziano from AFN Iwakuni with the full report.
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2: U.S. Marines with Marine Fighter Attack Squadron 533 arrived on Marine Corps Air Station Iwakuni as part of the unit deployment program. The squadron, based at Marine Corps Air Station Beaufort, South Carolina, operates the F-35 Bravo Lightning II and deployed to Marine Aircraft Group 12, 1st Marine Aircraft Wing. The rotational deployment places additional fifth-generation aviation capability forward in the Pacific, supporting marine aviation readiness and strengthening the United States' ability to rapidly respond to regional contingencies. VMFA 533's presence at Iwakuni also supports continued training and integration with forward-deployed forces throughout the region. Reporting from AFN Iwakuni, I'm Lance Corporal Jace Graziano.

12:56 this Monday afternoon. That's going to wrap up this hour of High Noon. But stick around. I do have some more music coming your way before we close this hour out. And, of course, make sure you tune in later because your AFN Affiliates afternoon show is coming up later today. Taking to the news this hour is Destiny's Child. This is Survivor right here on AFN, the Eagle, serving America's best.

0: ABC News. I'm Wayne Cabot. After a week of warnings from the people creating AI, President Trump downplayed the threat, fearing that America might lose out to China if government controls are put in place. But tech company CEOs agree we need them.
1: Last week, Anthropic researcher Jacob Coxon publicly quit, saying the AI companies are, quote, gambling with our lives, and earnestly believe that AI could kill us all by the end of the decade. The fears over AI manifesting in tests run by developers who found rogue models have figured out how to break free and conduct their own hacks.
0: ABC's Stephen Portnoy. White House advisor David Sachs asks why AI creators are asking for controls, saying, quote, stop pretending you need anyone else's permission. Stop pretending antitrust law has to be suspended so you can form a cartel. About his promise to pay Americans if control of Congress goes Trump's way.
2: If the Republicans win, as they say, $5,000 to all adults in the country, and we can easily handle that because we're taking in so much money.
0: Speaker Johnson saying Congress must authorize that. AAA puts regular gas now at $4.31 on average, diesel at $6.20. Raising costs for almost everything. The storm drains were no match for what nature gave the Northeast. 6, 7, 8 inches of rain swamping neighborhoods. A woman who fell out of her wheelchair and ended up floating in the street was one of 20 rescues in Paterson, New Jersey alone. A third measles death in Pennsylvania. 40-year-old woman from Jefferson County who, like the others, was not vaccinated. Not what you want to hear the captain say on a white-knuckle plane ride carrying congressman and Wisconsin gubernatorial candidate Tom Tiffany.
3: As we went to our final approach, the plane lost power, and Len said to me, we are going down.
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6: They're starting the fourth quarter of the Sunday night NFL game. The Giants lead now 21-14 against the Dallas Cowboys, who got a late third quarter one-yard touchdown run from Javonte Williams. Jackson Dart has thrown two TDs to tight end Isaiah Likely. Among the earlier games, Minnesota 39-22 winners against Green Bay. Quarterback Kyler Murray of the Vikings left early with a concussion. Carson Wentz threw three touchdown passes. Philadelphia over Washington 24-22. The Commanders missed a two-point pass with about a minute left. Las Vegas over Miami 27-13. Ashton Gentry 102 yards rushing and two TD catches. And Arizona upset the Chargers in LA 26-14. Chicago beat Carolina 59-37. Texas is the new number one in the college football polls. At the FIBA Women's World Cup Final, number one U.S. beat number two France for a fifth straight gold medal.
5: Fresh music.

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1: The map says 2 miles.
0: Ugh, my Lamborghinis can't carry me that far.
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1: 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How about a Lyft?
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8: Don't stop. 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
10: Make sure to stop at all crosswalks, abide the posted speed limit, and make sure you stop at least 20 feet behind or in front if you are approaching a stop button.

0: It's time for your frontline headlines with Stars and Stripes.
1: Army Secretary Dan Driscoll resigned, leaving the service without a Senate-confirmed civilian leader. His departure follows months of reported friction with Defense Secretary Pete Hegseth. Driscoll led efforts to modernize the Army, emphasizing drones, AI, and other emerging technologies. A Kadena Middle School librarian rescued a 19-year-old Japanese man from rough seas in central Okinawa after waves swept him against concrete barriers. Michael Cottrell carefully pulled the teen to safety between waves. The teen suffered cuts but did not require hospitalization. Congress has approved a bill to establish a permanent Medal of Honor monument on the National Mall. The monument will be named after Herschel Woody Williams, the last surviving World War II Medal of Honor recipient who died in 2022. The project now awaits President Trump's signature.
0: For more headlines, catch Stars and Stripes at stripes.com.
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4: This is your Kanto Connection. I'm Seaman Apprentice Evan Iannazzo. David Garrison from the Red Cross talks a little bit about earthquake safety.
5: Yeah, so during the earthquake, especially if you get that alarm at 2 o'clock in the morning and you know, everybody's like scrambling to find out, you know, what's going on, and then the ground starts shaking, you know, make sure you know where to go. And that's one of the important things, working with your family to make sure you know where to go, everybody go in within the house. So if you're in your bedroom or anything like that, if it is the 2 o'clock in the morning, when you want to make sure you have a light source. Make sure you cover your head. That's one of the biggest things, one of the biggest injuries that can happen is if your head or neck gets hit. So make sure you're covering that. Stay away from any glass doors and windows. But one of the other things too, after the shaking stops, is, you know, follow directions of your base authorities. You don't want to just go out and start running around. You know, there could be down power lines, other things like that.
4: That was your Kanto Connection. I'm Seaman Apprentice Evan Iannazzo.

0: When it comes to exploring Japan, the language barrier can stop you in your tracks. But knowing even a few simple Japanese phrases can get you moving again. 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Yokosuka's Youth Sports and Fitness is looking for volunteer coaches. You'll have an opportunity to mentor our youth and showcase your passion through sports. 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
1: Here's a few words from the 374th Airlift Wing Command Chief, Chief Mass Sergeant Timothy Hayes, on what's happening around Yokota Air Base.
2: During the Air Force Sergeant Association's conference, Chief Mass Sergeant of the Air Force, Wolf, gave some big announcements. 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It's a pretty good program change, so we do not lose stripes, and we want to ensure every earned stripe is utilized.
0: Karate training is held every Tuesday evening at NAF Atsugi's Halsey Gym. 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
3: On August 8th, a 7.1 earthquake rattled southern Japan. Central and southern Japan remains vulnerable to additional quakes due to proximity to the Nankai Trough, a deep offshore fault line. In Japan, being prepared for natural disasters is always important. When prepping for natural disasters, always have an emergency bag ready. Bottled water, dry or canned food, a first aid kit, hygiene supplies, and a light source is paramount. And make sure your important documents are easily accessible.
4: The Pacific.

0: conflict with Iran expands. I'm Ted Lindner, Fox News. President Trump saying this about it on Sunday outside the Irish Open as he spent the weekend in Ireland.
1: Iran wants to make a deal so bad. They're calling constantly. They want to make a deal. They got to make the right deal. I'm not going to make a deal that's no good.
0: The president there outside the Open in Doombeg, Ireland. And the president had a surprise announcement for the country after getting requests to remove U.S. tariffs on Irish whiskey.
1: On behalf of the United States of America, I am going to take the tariffs off.
0: The president on his way back to D.C. tonight. Meantime, the president also addressing the war in Ukraine, the so-called Trump dividend, if Republicans sweep both chambers in the midterm elections in less than 2 months from now in November. Fox's Alex Hogan with more on that from Dublin.
2: Today, Trump telling reporters that he called Ukrainian President Volodymyr Zelensky to stop targeting Russian diesel infrastructure. In talking domestic issues, Trump today doubled down on his pledge to send every adult in the U.S. a $5,000 check if Republicans retain control of Congress in the midterm elections.
1: If the Republicans win, as I said, it's $5,000 to all adults in the country, and we can easily handle that because we're taking in so much money.
2: The proposal has been met with bipartisan pushback as Democrats slam the administration over the state of the economy. They also say they don't buy the promise of these $5,000 checks.
0: Some economic experts say the proposal could add to the country's debt. And the Republican running for governor in the state of Wisconsin, Tom Tiffany, saying he swam to safety after making an emergency landing in Lake Wausau on Saturday.
3: I signed up for the job to be governor of the state of Wisconsin a year ago. It was right here in Wausau a year ago that I announced, and I'm going to finish that job because there's a whole lot of people in Wisconsin that are counting on me.
0: Tiffany says he and the pilot sustained only minor injuries. 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
4: This is your News in One. Reporting for AFN Europe, I'm Army Sergeant Nick Larocco. Securing the Mediterranean crossroads. Off the coast of La Goulette, Tunisia, U.S. allied and partner maritime forces from 12 North African and European nations came together to collaborate in a series of drills and training scenarios to bolster the protection of commercial trade routes in the region. Exercise Phoenix Express, hosted by the Tunisian Navy and led by U.S. Sixth Fleet, includes search and rescue operations, simulated shipboardings, and other joint tactical procedures. Commander of U.S. Sixth Fleet and Naval Striking and Support Forces NATO, Vice Admiral Jeffrey Anderson, says the 12-day event highlights the value of safeguarding freedom of navigation. Phoenix Express is one of three major exercises led by U.S. Naval Forces Africa that allows forces to tackle shared challenges at sea and advance U.S. national interests while promoting security in Europe and Africa. That was your News in One. I'm Army Sergeant Nick Larocco.
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6: The Chicago Bears won their season opener at Carolina 59-37. Caleb Williams with two touchdown passes and two TD runs. The Sunday night NFL game went to the Giants at home over Dallas 28-20. Jackson Dart with three touchdown passes, two to tight end Isaiah Likely. Philadelphia over Washington 24-22. Jalen Hurts, three TD passes. The Commanders missed a two-point pass with about a minute left. Minnesota with a strong fourth quarter beat Green Bay 39-22. Victories for Arizona and Las Vegas. Detroit in overtime down New Orleans 31-30. Buffalo won at Houston 36-31. Texas is number one in the new college football polls. A NASCAR victory for Kyle Larson. Alexander Zverev took the U.S. Open final in four sets over American Ben Shelton. U.S. women's basketball won gold at the FIBA World Cup, beating France in a comeback.

Ladies and gentlemen, boys and girls, bald-headed men, and anybody who somehow got trapped listening to this station, welcome to the Sunset Drive. We bring the energy, we bring the excitement, we bring Chepe. And most importantly, we bring the music that's kinda good. That's right, not amazing, not life-changing, kinda good. We believe in setting realistic expectations here. For the next hour, I'll be guiding you through your drive home with questionable commentary, unnecessary confidence, and the kind of radio professionalism that makes you wonder, did they just let anybody have a microphone? Apparently, yes. I'm MCSA Evan I. Nazo, a.k.a. DJ Nazo. And whether you're headed home, heading to work, or just driving around because you missed your turn 15 minutes ago, you are already here, so you might as well stick around. Turn it up, lower your expectations, and enjoy the ride. This is the Sunset Drive.

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No riding shining armored knight. She will save herself this time. And in fact, tonight, she did confirm. The cold never lasts, my darling.

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0: This is your Pacific Pulse.
1: I'm Sergeant Sabar Jones. In Japan, service members from the United States, Japan, and the Republic of Korea have attended the opening ceremony for Freedom Edge 2026. This exercise strengthens trilateral operations and readiness across multiple strategic capabilities. In Indonesia, U.S., Republic of Korea, and Indonesia Marines have conducted an urban terrain raid exercise as part of Exercise Super Garuda Shield 26. Super Garuda Shield is an annual exercise designed to strengthen bilateral operations, capabilities, and cooperation. And in the Republic of Korea, U.S. Army General Xavier Brunson, commander of United Nations Command, Combined Forces Command, and U.S. Forces Korea, has visited guard posts and general outpost units along the demilitarized zone. At the guard post, General Brunson inspected frontline security and operational readiness. This has been your Pacific Pulse. I'm U.S. Army Sergeant Zabar Jones.
2: It's time
3: to take a look around the Kanto Plain.
4: This is your Kanto Connection. I'm Air Force Staff Sergeant Marcus Taylor. 374th Security Forces Squadron Patrolman Airman First Class Alex Massey shares what he enjoys about his duties and some of the training he plans on attending to sharpen his skills.
5: I like being able to interact with the community, interacting with the families. It means something to me. Being able to make a difference in the lives of these families and kids is kind of what makes it worthwhile for me. We have a pretty good process to evaluate and qualify our patrolmen out here. As for other opportunities, I'm getting the opportunity to go to a ranger school in the next few months. I enjoy doing things with a team, especially a team of like motivated people who are hard chargers. It's knowing that going down there and there's going to be nothing but those kind of cats is pretty exciting.
4: That was your Kanto Connection. I'm Air Force Staff Sergeant Marcus Taylor.

0: have a question.
1: Yeah, what's going on?
0: Can you show me how to use this machine?
1: Of course, and even better, I'm actually one of Yokota Force Support Squadron's personal trainers. So if you're interested in having some sessions, then I can help keep you on track towards your fitness goals. Maybe even show you some new workout techniques, or just be around to help keep you motivated.
0: That sounds like exactly what I need. How can I sign up?
1: You can head over to the Samurai Fitness Center front desk, and they'll help get you started.
2: Swing by at Tsugi Lanes this Thursday for your kids to play a free game of bowling. You can bring your children between the times of 12 p.m. to 6 p.m. Please note that shoes are not included, but fun is.
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From ABC News, I'm Wayne Cabot. After a week of warnings from the people creating AI, President Trump downplayed the threat, fearing that America might lose out to China if government controls are put in place. But tech company CEOs agree

0: We need them.
1: Last week, Anthropic researcher Jacob Coxon publicly quit, saying the AI companies are, quote, gambling with our lives, and earnestly believe that AI could kill us all by the end of the decade. The fears over AI manifesting in tests run by developers who found rogue models have figured out how to break free and conduct their own hacks.
0: ABC Stephen Portnoy, White House advisor David Sachs asks why AI creators are asking for control, saying, quote, stop pretending you need anyone else's permission. Stop pretending antitrust law has to be suspended so you can form a cartel. About his promise to pay Americans if control of Congress goes Trump's way.
2: If the Republicans win, as I said, it's $5,000 to all adults in the country. And we can easily handle that because we're taking in so much money.
0: Speaker Johnson saying Congress must authorize that. AAA puts regular gas now at $4.31 on average, diesel at $6.20. Raising costs for almost everything. The storm drains were no match for what nature gave the Northeast. 6, 7, 8 inches of rain swamping neighborhoods. A woman who fell out of her wheelchair and ended up floating in the street was one of 20 rescues in Paterson, New Jersey alone. A third measles death in Pennsylvania. 40-year-old woman from Jefferson County who, like the others, was not vaccinated. Not what you want to hear the captain say on a white-knuckle plane ride carrying congressman and Wisconsin gubernatorial candidate Tom Tiffany.
3: As we went to our final approach, the plane lost power, and Len said to me, we are going down.
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5: I'm Sergeant Sabar Jones. In Japan, service members from the United States, Japan, and the Republic of Korea have attended the opening ceremony for Freedom Edge 2026. This exercise strengthens trilateral operations and readiness across multiple strategic capabilities. In Indonesia, U.S., Republic of Korea, and Indonesia Marines have conducted an urban terrain raid exercise as part of Exercise Super Garuda Shield 26. Super Garuda Shield is an annual exercise designed to strengthen bilateral operations, capabilities, and cooperation. And in the Republic of Korea, U.S. Army General Xavier Brunson, commander of United Nations Command, Combined Forces Command, and U.S. Forces Korea, has visited guard posts and general outpost units along the demilitarized zone. At the guard post, General Brunson inspected frontline security and operational readiness. This has been your Pacific Pulse. I'm U.S. Army Sergeant Zabar Jones.
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7: The Chicago Bears won their season opener at Carolina 59-37. Caleb Williams with two touchdown passes and two TD runs. The Sunday night NFL game went to the Giants at home over Dallas 28-20. Jackson Dart with three touchdown passes, two to tight end Isaiah Likely. Philadelphia over Washington 24-22. Jalen Hurts, three TD passes. The Commanders missed a two-point pass with about a minute left. Minnesota with a strong fourth quarter beat Green Bay 39-22. Victories for Arizona and Las Vegas. Detroit in overtime down New Orleans 31-30. Buffalo won at Houston 36-31. Texas is number one in the new college football polls. A NASCAR victory for Kyle Larson. Alexander Zverev took the U.S. Open final in four sets over American Ben Shelton. U.S. women's basketball won gold at the FIBA World Cup, beating France in a comeback.
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Ladies and gentlemen, boys and girls, bald-headed men, and anybody who somehow got trapped listening to this station, welcome to the Sunset Drive. We bring the energy, we bring the excitement, we bring Chepe. And most importantly, we bring the music that's kinda good. That's right, not amazing, not life-changing, kinda good. We believe in setting realistic expectations here. For the next hour, I'll be guiding you through your drive home with questionable commentary, unnecessary confidence, and the kind of radio professionalism that makes you wonder, did they just let anybody have a microphone? Apparently, yes. I'm MCSA Evan I. Nazo, a.k.a. DJ Nazo, and whether you're headed home, heading to work, or just driving around because you missed your turn 15 minutes ago, you are already here, so you might as well stick around. Turn it up, lower your expectations, and enjoy the ride. This is the Sunset Drive.

0: I'm A1C Vespri Walker. As guests in this country, we must ensure that we operate vehicles properly, safely, and consistent with both U.S. and Japanese laws. In Japan, the DUI levels start at 0.03 BAC. Japanese penalties can range for up to 3 years in prison or 500,000 yen. Additionally, persons riding as passengers of someone driving under the influence can be cited with fines ranging from 300,000 to 1 million yen or confinement from 2 to 5 years. Remember, safe and responsible driving in Japan must be everyone's goal.
1: Join the 1,000 Books Before Kindergarten program, designed to promote reading and encourage parent and child bonding. 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
1: Army Secretary Dan Driscoll resigned, leaving the service without a Senate-confirmed civilian leader. His departure follows months of reported friction with Defense Secretary Pete Hegseth. Driscoll led efforts to modernize the Army, emphasizing drones, AI, and other emerging technologies. A Kadena Middle School librarian rescued a 19-year-old Japanese man from rough seas in central Okinawa after waves swept him against concrete barriers. Michael Cottrell carefully pulled the teen to safety between waves. The teen suffered cuts but did not require hospitalization. Congress has approved a bill to establish a permanent Medal of Honor monument on the National Mall. The monument will be named after Herschel Woody Williams, the last surviving World War II Medal of Honor recipient who died in 2022. The project now awaits President Trump's signature.
0: For more headlines, catch Stars and Stripes at stripes.com.
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3: This is your Kanto Connection. I'm Airman First Class Farrell Dublato. Yokota's urgent care has moved to Building 4413. Here's more from the 374th HCOS Commander, Lieutenant Colonel Taylor Timberlake.
4: On 22 August, we moved the urgent care from its original location, kind of on the east side of Building 4408, and moved it all the way to the complete opposite side to Building 4413. Top to bottom, just improvements across the board, not only for our daily operations, but also just posturing for the next earthquake, volcano, you name it. We've got the capability to respond for those contingencies and be better postured for it.
3: This was your Kanto Connection. I'm Airman First Class Farrell Dublin.
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0: use chopsticks.
1: Like this, see? It's easy.
0: Can't I just use it like a toothpick?
1: No, never stick your chopsticks upright, especially into a bowl of rice.
0: All right. Hey, pass me that gyoza.
1: Yeah, and that's another thing. Don't pass food from your chopsticks to someone else's.
0: Why are there so many chopstick rules?
1: It's bad etiquette to do those things at the table in Japan because they're similar to rituals performed at funerals.
0: Oh.
1: Yeah, but hey, we can always just ask for a fork. Sumimasen.
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3: Here's a few words from the 374th Airlift Wing Command Chief, Chief Master Sergeant Timothy Hayes, on what's happening around Yokota Air Base.
4: During the Air Force Sergeant Association's conference, Chief Master Sergeant of the Air Force, Wolf, gave some big announcements. Starting with the 2026 Chief Master Sergeant cycle, if a selected member declines promotion, the Air Force will use the board-established Order of Merit to promote the next qualified airman. It's a pretty good program change, so we do not lose stripes, and we want to ensure every earned stripe is utilized.
5: Service members caught using mobile devices while driving off base in Japan could be hit with thousands of dollars in fines or up to a year in prison. Don't throw away your career for one text.
0: Welcome back to Things I Learned the Hard Way. Train etiquette in Japan is very important. While riding the train, it's considered rude to talk on the phone, play music, or have loud conversations. But did you know that it's also bad manners to take up too much space on the train? That's right. When on trains, try to make yourself as small as possible. For example, place your bag in your lap when sitting or in between your feet while standing. Happy travels.
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Okay, I want to talk about something absolutely crazy, and that is the fact that for the last hour and 50 minutes, I have been talking to myself in the studio. See, there is a little button here on this board, and it wasn't lit up, and I realized very late. So, the last hour and 50 minutes, when you've been hearing this music, I have been talking to myself. So anyway, we are going to get back into it because I got two more hours here on the radio. So taking a look at the weather in the Yokota area, it is currently 88 degrees and mostly cloudy. For a low tonight, it's going to be 72 degrees. And for your exchange rate, is 150 Japanese yen for one U.S. dollar, according to your DOD Community Bank. All right, it is a creature feature time, and today we are talking about the platypus. And I know everybody already knows the platypus is weird, but I don't think we appreciate just how weird, because this animal is basically what happens when nature refuses to pick one idea. It has a duck-like bill, a beaver-looking tail, webbed feet, it lays eggs, it's a mammal, like, and on top of it, the males are venomous. At some point, somebody should have told evolution to, like, chill out. Male platypuses have a spur on their hind legs that can deliver venom, and apparently it can be extremely painful to humans. So not only does this thing look like somebody assembled it from leftover animal parts, but it can also stab you. But the weirdest part might be how they hunt. You know, most animals, they use their main senses, you know, hearing, seeing. Not these ones. They close their eyes, they close their ears, close their nostrils, and they still find prey by detecting tiny electrical signals from muscle movement. So basically, they swim around with most of their senses shut off and still know exactly where dinner is. Meanwhile, I lose my phone while it's in my hand. But, you know, they are also one of only a handful of mammals that lay eggs, which is one of those facts that sounds wrong every single time you hear it. And I think that's why I like the platypus. You know, every new fact about it sounds less believable than the last one. It really is like nature made an animal that kept saying, wait, one more thing. That is the platypus. And coming up later, I got a feel-good story about a dog who disappeared for almost 3 years and somehow found his way back to his original family. Anyway, I'm going to get you back into some more music.

0: conflict in Iran expands. I'm Ted Lindner, Fox News. President Trump saying this about Iran outside the Irish Open as he spent the weekend in Ireland.
1: Iran wants to make a deal so bad. They're calling constantly. They want to make a deal. They got to make the right deal. I'm not going to make a deal that's no good.
0: The president making those comments from outside the Irish Open in Doonbeg, Ireland. The president had a surprise announcement for the country after getting requests to remove U.S. tariffs on Irish whiskey.
1: On behalf of the United States of America, I am going to take the tariffs off.
0: President Trump back in D.C. on Monday. Meantime, the president also addressing the war in Ukraine and the so-called Trump dividend if Republicans sweep both chambers in the midterms. Fox's Alex Hogan with more.
2: Today, Trump telling reporters that he called Ukrainian President Volodymyr Zelensky to stop targeting Russian diesel infrastructure. In talking

0: In domestic issues, Trump today doubled down on his pledge to send every adult in the U.S. a $5,000 check if Republicans retain control of Congress in the midterm elections.
1: If the Republicans win, as I said, $5,000 to all adults in the country, and we can easily handle that because we're taking in so much money.
0: Has been met with bipartisan pushback as Democrats slam the administration over the state of the economy. They also say they don't buy the promise of these $5,000 checks.
2: Some economic experts say the proposal could add to the country's debt. And the Republican running for governor in Wisconsin, Tom Tiffany, saying he swam to safety after making an emergency landing at Lake Wausau on Saturday.
3: I signed up for the job to be governor of the state of Wisconsin a year ago. It was right here in Wausau a year ago that I announced, and I'm going to finish that job. Because there's a whole lot of people in Wisconsin that are counting on me.
2: Tiffany saying he and the pilot sustained only minor injuries. 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
4: Newscast. Pentagon Comptroller Jay Hurst says new tools are coming to help the department's finance staff keep track of money. He told an audience in D.C. on Thursday he wants to field software that can calculate balance sheets and check them for errors in real time. That's on top of a dashboard that would show how the military is spending at any given moment. The Pentagon's top acquisition official says getting Congress to approve the Trump administration's $1.5 trillion defense budget request would supercharge the department's acquisition reforms. Undersecretary of Defense for Acquisition and Sustainment Michael Duffy said Thursday the funding would give the Pentagon's new portfolio acquisition executives the ability to inject capital into emerging technologies as the department works to accelerate innovation and speed up the adoption of commercial technology at scale. Find these stories and more at federalnewsnetwork.com. I'm Eric White.
5: Wisdom served daily. 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
7: The Chicago Bears won their season opener at Carolina 59-37. Caleb Williams with two touchdown passes and two TD runs. The Sunday night NFL game went to the Giants at home over Dallas 28-20. Jackson Dart with three touchdown passes, two to tight end Isaiah Likely. Philadelphia over Washington 24-22. Jalen Hurts, three TD passes. The Commanders missed a two-point pass with about a minute left. Minnesota with a strong fourth quarter beat Green Bay 39-22. Victories for Arizona and Las Vegas. Detroit in overtime down New Orleans 31-30. Buffalo won at Houston 36-31. Texas is number one in the new college football polls. A NASCAR victory for Kyle Larson. Alexander Zverev took the U.S. Open final in four sets over American Ben Shelton. U.S. women's basketball won gold at the FIBA World Cup, beating France in a comeback.
8: Yeah. AFN, this is the Eagle.
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0: know it breaks my heart. Put a shiver on your skin. Do your hair in the car. If nothing lasts forever, babe, can we make a start?
1: Ladies and gentlemen, boys and girls, bald-headed men, and anybody who somehow got trapped listening to this station, welcome to the Sunset Drive. We bring the energy, we bring the excitement, we bring Chepe. And most importantly, we bring the music that's kinda good. That's right, not amazing, not life-changing, kinda good. We believe in setting realistic expectations here. For the next hour, I'll be guiding you through your drive home with questionable commentary, unnecessary confidence, and the kind of radio professionalism that makes you wonder, did they just let anybody have a microphone? Apparently, yes. I'm MCSA Evan I. Nazo, a.k.a. DJ Nazo. And whether you're headed home, heading to work, or just driving around because you missed your turn 15 minutes ago, you are already here, so you might as well stick around. Turn it up, lower your expectations, and enjoy the ride. This is the Sunset Drive.

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2: 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Ensure newly arrived personnel take their driving instructions seriously and understand the risks that come with driving overseas. Take the rules of the road seriously and make a commitment to driving safe while stationed in Japan.
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1: It is about 4:22. DJ Nazo here, bringing you the weather and your exchange rate. Taking a look at the weather over in Yokosuka, it is currently 83 degrees and mostly cloudy. And for low tonight, it's going to be 75 degrees. For your exchange rate is 150 Japanese yen for one U.S. dollar, according to your DOD Community Bank. All right, so this hour, I'm talking video games. And, you know, this one has been blowing up all over social media. And, you know, I wanted to do some research on it because it looks pretty cool. It's called the War Dogs. And for a while, I genuinely had no idea what I was looking at. I just kept seeing giant firefights, helicopters, explosions, people building defenses. And I thought, okay, what is this? Is it a battlefield or squad? What is happening? So I finally looked into it. War Dogs is a 100-player tactical first-person shooter where three teams fight over a control zone on a much larger battlefield. So instead of the usual two-team setup, you've got three different sides all fighting over the same objective, which sounds completely chaotic, and apparently that's kind of the point. The game mixes infantry combat with vehicles, building destruction, and a cash-based system where doing useful things during the match helps you earn those resources. The developers describe it as hardcore, but they also don't want it to become one of those military games where you need a manual just to figure out how to open a door. Tarkov. So it sounds like they're trying to land somewhere between a full military simulator and something more arcade-like. And honestly, I think that kind of explains why I keep seeing it. It's got that big-scale warfare look where you can be running around on foot 1 second, then a helicopter flies overhead, and somebody drives a tank through whatever plan you had. It just launched into early access too, and apparently enough people jumped on at once that they were dealing with queues and server problems almost immediately. So I'm not totally sure if it's my kind of game yet, but now I at least understand what all those clips are. Basically, 100 players, three teams, big map, lots of explosions, and absolutely no guarantee. Whatever plan you had 30 seconds ago, it still matters. Anyway, definitely stick around because I'm going to be talking a little bit about Sniper Elite Resistance next.

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1: I'm Sergeant Sabar Jones. In Japan, service members from the United States, Japan, and the Republic of Korea have attended the opening ceremony for Freedom Edge 2026. This exercise strengthens trilateral operations and readiness across multiple strategic capabilities. In Indonesia, U.S., Republic of Korea, and Indonesia Marines have conducted an urban terrain raid exercise as part of Exercise Super Garuda Shield 26. Super Garuda Shield is an annual exercise designed to strengthen bilateral operations, capabilities, and cooperation. And in the Republic of Korea, U.S. Army General Xavier Brunson, Commander of United Nations Command, Combined Forces Command, and U.S. Forces Korea, has visited guard posts and general outpost units along the demilitarized zone. At the guard post, General Brunson inspected frontline security and operational readiness. This has been your Pacific Pulse. I'm U.S. Army Sergeant Zabar Jones.
2: Around the Kanto Plain.
3: This is your Kanto Connection. I'm Airman First Class Farrell Dublado. 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While some jobs are more visible than others, every career field contributes to keeping our force ready. Here's Staff Sergeant Ricardo Agramonte, an HVAC-R craftsman from the 374th Civil Engineering Squadron, on how he supports the overall Air Force mission.
4: It's not the same thing every time when we're doing HVAC. Everything's like almost like a puzzle. It's a concept, and we have to go out there and actually troubleshoot and critically think of what's going on, what could be the problem. It could be as simple as a filter change or a whole part that's got to be replaced and it's broken, but we have to actually figure out what part that is. That's like our main overall mission, what keeps the all the supply and airlift wings and everything kind of going.
3: This was your Kanto Connection. I'm Airman First Class Farrell Dublado.

0: Imagine this. You're at Tomodachi Lanes. You're looking fly in your bowling shoes and devouring a whole pizza with your buddies. You're in the lead by 40 points and you just got your second strike in a row. You're about to crush your opponents and take home the biggest win ever. Life is good. Well, it's still a good day.
1: 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If interested, check the Atsugi MWR website for more information.
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It is about 4:48. DJ Nazo here, bringing you the weather and your exchange rate. Taking a look at the weather over in Atsugi, it is currently 85 degrees and mostly cloudy. And for low tonight, it's going to be 73 degrees. For your exchange rate, is 150 Japanese yen for one U.S. dollar, according to your DoD Community Bank. All right, so talking about video games again. Last bit we talked a little bit about Warheads, and I was taking a look around Steam, and there is one on sale right now, and it is Sniper Elite Resistance. And I've never really gotten deep into the Sniper Elite games, but every time I see footage, I understand the appeal. It's basically stealth, long-range shooting, and a lot of waiting patiently for the perfect shot. It kind of reminds me of those Hitman games. But anyway, those are very different from how I normally play games. Usually my strategy is, that looks dangerous, and I immediately walk towards it. But Resistance is set in occupied France during World War II, and the game is built around sneaking through areas, planning your shots, setting traps, and taking out targets without turning the whole map into chaos. Although, knowing me, the whole map would probably be chaos within 5 minutes. The big appeal to these sniper games is the X-ray kill cams. You take a long distance shot, the camera follows the bullet, and then the game gives you an extremely detailed explanation of why that person is no longer having a good day. Very educational, very tasteful. But what actually has me interested is the freedom. You can play stealthy, move around enemies, pick up different routes, use different weapons, and replay missions with completely different tactics. And, you know, it has a co-op side to it, too, so you can bring somebody with you and ruin the stealth plan together. Steam lists single-player, online co-op, and PvP modes. And, you know, right now, it's normally about $50, but it is down to $20 on Steam. And, you know, that is dangerous territory for me, because $50, I can be responsible. But $20, I'm convincing myself I'm saving $30. So, you know, that's how they get you. I haven't picked it up yet, but I might. It's probably going to happen. Anyway, definitely stick around, because we got one more hour of the Sunset Drive where I got a feel-good story for you and a creature feature.

0: from ABC News, I'm Wayne Cabot. After a week of warnings from the people creating AI, President Trump downplayed the threat, fearing that America might lose out to China if government controls are put in place. But tech company CEOs agree we need them.
1: Last week, Anthropic researcher Jacob Coxon publicly quit, saying the AI companies are, quote, gambling with our lives, and earnestly believe that AI could kill us all by the end of the decade. The fears over AI manifesting in tests run by developers who found rogue models have figured out how to break free and conduct their own hacks.
0: ABC's Stephen Portnoy. White House advisor David Sachs asks why AI creators are asking for control, saying, quote, stop pretending you need anyone else's permission. Stop pretending antitrust law has to be suspended so you can form a cartel. About his promise to pay Americans if control of Congress goes Trump's way.
2: If the Republicans win, as I said, $5,000 to all adults in the country, and we can easily handle that because we're taking in so much money.
0: Speaker Johnson saying Congress must authorize that. AAA puts regular gas now at $4.31 on average, diesel at $6.20. Raising costs for almost everything. The storm drains were no match for what nature gave the Northeast. 6, 7, 8 inches of rain swamping neighborhoods. A woman who fell out of her wheelchair and ended up floating in the street was one of 20 rescues in Patterson,

0: Jersey alone. A third measles death in Pennsylvania. 40-year-old woman from Jefferson County who, like the others, was not vaccinated. Not what you want to hear the captain say on a white-knuckle plane ride carrying congressman and Wisconsin gubernatorial candidates Tom Tiffany.
1: As we went to our final approach, the plane lost power. And Len said to me, we are going down.
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2: This is your News in One. Reporting for AFN Europe, I'm Army Sergeant Nick Larocco. Securing the Mediterranean crossroads. Off the coast of La Goulette, Tunisia, U.S. allied and partner maritime forces from 12 North African and European nations came together to collaborate in a series of drills and training scenarios to bolster the protection of commercial trade routes in the region. Exercise Phoenix Express, hosted by the Tunisian Navy and led by U.S. 6th Fleet, includes search and rescue operations, simulated shipboardings, and other joint tactical procedures. Commander of U.S. 6th Fleet and Naval Striking and Support Forces NATO, Vice Admiral Jeffrey Anderson, says the 12-day event highlights the value of safeguarding freedom of navigation. Phoenix Express is one of three major exercises led by U.S. Naval Forces Africa that allows forces to tackle shared challenges at sea and advance U.S. national interests while promoting security in Europe and Africa. That was your News in One. I'm Army Sergeant Nick Larocco.
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4: The Chicago Bears won their season opener at Carolina 59-37. Caleb Williams with two touchdown passes and two TD runs. The Sunday night NFL game went to the Giants at home over Dallas 28-20. Jackson Dart with three touchdown passes, two to tight end Isaiah Likely. Philadelphia over Washington 24-22. Jalen Hurts, three TD passes. The Commanders missed a two-point pass with about a minute left. Minnesota with a strong fourth quarter beat Green Bay 39-22. Victories for Arizona and Las Vegas. Detroit in overtime down New Orleans 31-30. Buffalo won at Houston 36-31. Texas is number one in the new college football polls. A NASCAR victory for Kyle Larson. Alexander Zverev took the U.S. Open final in four sets over American Ben Shelton. U.S. women's basketball won gold at the FIBA World Cup, beating France in a comeback.
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0: Who cares? 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
1: 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Every time you speed, every time you run a red light, every time you break traffic laws, abide the traffic laws to avoid traffic selfies. 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
1: Army Secretary Dan Driscoll resigned, leaving the service without a Senate-confirmed civilian leader. His departure follows months of reported friction with Defense Secretary Pete Hegseth. Driscoll led efforts to modernize the Army, emphasizing drones, AI, and other emerging technologies. A Kadena Middle School librarian rescued a 19-year-old Japanese man from rough seas in central Okinawa after waves swept him against concrete barriers. Michael Cottrell carefully pulled the teen to safety between waves. The teen suffered cuts but did not require hospitalization. Congress has approved a bill to establish a permanent Medal of Honor monument on the National Mall. The monument will be named after Herschel Woody Williams, the last surviving World War II Medal of Honor recipient who died in 2022. The project now awaits President Trump's signature.
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4: This is your Kanto Connection. I'm Seaman Apprentice Evan Iannazzo. David Garrison from the Red Cross talks a little bit about earthquake safety.
5: Yeah, so during the earthquake, especially if you get that alarm at 2 o'clock in the morning and you know, everybody's like scrambling to find out, you know, what's going on, and then the ground starts shaking, you know, make sure you know where to go. And that's one of the important things, working with your family to make sure you know where to go, everybody go in within the house. So if you're in your bedroom, or anything like that, if it is the 2 o'clock in the morning, when you want to make sure you have a light source, make sure you cover your head. That's one of the biggest things. One of the biggest injuries that can happen is if your head or neck gets hit. So make sure you're covering that. Stay away from any glass doors and windows. But one of the other things too, after the shaking stops, is, you know, follow directions of your base authorities. You don't want to just go out and start running around. You know, there could be down power lines, other things like that.
4: That was your Kanto Connection. I'm Seaman Apprentice Evan Iannazzo.
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7: Bacon, ground beef, mango, celery, kiwi, chicken wings. This might sound like a grocery list, but it's actually items that are prohibited for import into Japan. According to the Ministry of Agriculture, Forestry and Fisheries of Japan, those who bring meat products, vegetables, or fruits into Japan may face severe penalties, including imprisonment for up to 3 years or a fine of up to 3 million yen. Know the laws of your host nation and follow them.

0: tensions with Iran continue to grow. I'm Ted Linder, Fox News. This is a planned meeting between Iran and Oman about the Strait of Hormuz for today has been postponed. Fox's Kevin Cork.
1: The talks were set to address the status of the Strait of Hormuz. Oman and Iran have been negotiating a deal on managing shipping through the vital waterway, but Iran wants ships to pay transit fees, something Oman obviously opposes. Now, the meeting was postponed at the request of regional countries like Bahrain, who are already planning not to attend, citing its lack of diplomatic relations with Tehran. This comes as traffic through the strait remains relatively low amid continued U.S.-Iran fighting and attacks on vessels in that waterway. And for those of you who are wondering, yes, a U.S. naval blockade on Iranian ports remains in place. As for diplomatic efforts to end the fighting, they remain stalled, though the president says Iran wants to make a deal.
0: The Wall Street Journal is reporting that Iran is rebuilding its ballistic missile stockpile and underground facilities. And the president also addressing the war in Ukraine, the so-called Trump dividend, if Republicans sweep both chambers in the midterms. Less than 2 months away now. Fox's Alex Hogan with more on that.
2: Today, Trump telling reporters that he called Ukrainian President Volodymyr Zelensky to stop targeting Russian diesel infrastructure. In talking domestic issues, Trump today doubled down on his pledge to send every adult in the U.S. a $5,000 check if Republicans retain control of Congress in the midterm elections.
3: If the Republicans win, as I said, $5,000 to all adults in the country, and we can easily handle that.
2: Been met with bipartisan pushback as Democrats slam the administration over the state of the economy. They also say they don't buy the promise of these $5,000 checks.
0: Some economic experts say the proposal could add to the country's debt. 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
4: This is your News in One. Reporting for AFN Europe, I'm Army Sergeant Nick LaRocco.

0: securing the Mediterranean crossroads. Off the coast of La Goulette, Tunisia, U.S. allied and partner maritime forces from 12 North African and European nations came together to collaborate in a series of drills and training scenarios to bolster the protection of commercial trade routes in the region. Exercise Phoenix Express, hosted by the Tunisian Navy and led by U.S. 6th Fleet, includes search and rescue operations, simulated shipboardings, and other joint tactical procedures. Commander of U.S. 6th Fleet and Naval Striking and Support Forces NATO, Vice Admiral Jeffrey Anderson, says the 12-day event highlights the value of safeguarding freedom of navigation. Phoenix Express is one of three major exercises led by U.S. Naval Forces Africa that allows forces to tackle shared challenges at sea and advance U.S. national interests while promoting security in Europe and Africa. That was your News in One. I'm Army Sergeant Nick LaRocco.
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2: The Chicago Bears won their season opener at Carolina 59-37. Caleb Williams with two touchdown passes and two TD runs. The Sunday night NFL game went to the Giants at home over Dallas 28-20. Jackson Dart with three touchdown passes, two to tight end Isaiah Likely. Philadelphia over Washington 24-22. Jalen Hurts, three TD passes. The Commanders missed a two-point pass with about a minute left. Minnesota with a strong fourth quarter beat Green Bay 39-22. Victories for Arizona and Las Vegas. Detroit in overtime down New Orleans 31-30. Buffalo won at Houston 36-31. Texas is number one in the new college football polls. A NASCAR victory for Kyle Larson. Alexander Zverev took the U.S. Open final in four sets over American Ben Shelton. U.S. women's basketball won gold at the FIBA World Cup, beating France in a comeback.
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1: I'm Sergeant Sabar Jones. In Japan, service members from the United States, Japan, and the Republic of Korea have attended the opening ceremony for Freedom Edge 2026. This exercise strengthens trilateral operations and readiness across multiple strategic capabilities. In Indonesia, U.S., Republic of Korea, and Indonesia Marines have conducted an urban terrain raid exercise as part of Exercise Super Garuda Shield 26. Super Garuda Shield is an annual exercise designed to strengthen bilateral operations, capabilities, and cooperation. And in the Republic of Korea, U.S. Army General Xavier Brunson, commander of United Nations Command, Combined Forces Command, and U.S. Forces Korea, has visited guard posts and general outpost units along the demilitarized zone. At the guard post, General Brunson inspected frontline security and operational readiness. This has been your Pacific Pulse. I'm U.S. Army Sergeant Zabar Jones.
2: It's time.
3: To take a look around the Kanto Plain.
4: This is your Kanto Connection. I'm Air Force Staff Sergeant Marcus Taylor. 374th Security Forces Squadron Patrolman Airman First Class Alex Massey shares what he enjoys about his duties and some of the training he plans on attending to sharpen his skills.
5: I like being able to interact with the community, interacting with the families. It means something to me. Being able to make a difference in the lives of these families and kids is kind of what makes it worthwhile for me. We have a pretty good process to evaluate and qualify our patrolmen out here. As for other opportunities, I'm getting the opportunity to go to a ranger school in the next few months. I enjoy doing things with a team, especially a team of like motivated people who are hard chargers. It's knowing that going down there and there's going to be nothing but those kind of cats is pretty exciting.
4: That was your Kanto Connection. I'm Air Force Staff Sergeant Marcus Taylor.

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1: But doesn't Yokosuka have an MWR?
0: Yep.
1: And don't they have special events going on all week?
0: Yep.
1: And don't they premiere movies at the Benny Decker Theater all week?
0: Yep.
1: And don't they offer tours for accompanied and unaccompanied sailors all the time?
0: Makes sense to me.
1: Then there's plenty to do. Just check out NavyMWRYokosuka.com.
0: But there's nothing to do around here.
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4: During the Airport Sergeant Association's conference, Chief Master Sergeant of the Air Force, Wolf, gave some big announcements. 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

0: from ABC News. I'm Sherry Preston. New calls to slow down the development of artificial intelligence with a fresh set of warnings over the weekend. ABC's Sophie Flay with more.
1: Anthropic CEO Dario Amodei released an essay insisting the AI industry must slow down the pace. He warned rogue AI agents could be capable of taking over the entire internet within 6 to 12 months. Already this summer, AI agents broke out of their testing environments and hacked outside companies.
2: If we build in the right way, I think the probability of something bad happening is very low. If we build in the wrong way, the probability of something bad happening is very high.
0: OpenAI CEO Sam Altman and SpaceX's Elon Musk both say they would welcome some sort of AI regulation. All agree that China must be on board, but there's no indication that would happen. Gas prices now averaging $4.26 a gallon, and Brent crude oil trading at $108 a barrel overnight. No sign of that slowing either, as Houthi rebels in Yemen go after global oil shipments in the Red Sea.
3: Rebel group tightening their grip on strategic towns in Yemen, moving in on another important waterway, the Bab al-Mandeb Strait, which Saudi Arabia uses to export its oil. The potential shutdown of the vital waterway could be catastrophic for the global supply. Iran-backed rebels in Yemen claim they hit a military base in Saudi Arabia. The Houthi spokesperson saying they targeted weapons depots in a command and control center.
0: ABC's Lama Hassan at the foreign desk. A Russian drone struck a train near Ukraine's border with Poland on Sunday. ABC's Marcus Moore.
4: Video circulating online shows that train on fire. Several top EU security officials and former officials, including the former CIA director David Petraeus and former UK Prime Minister Boris Johnson, were on different trains near the border. Ukrainian officials say that Johnson's train had departed that station just before that Russian attack.
0: Again, ABC's Marcus Moore at the foreign desk. 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
5: This day in Army history, September 11th, 1777. The Battle of Brandywine took place in Pennsylvania during the Revolutionary War, while the British Army, under the command of General William Howe, marched towards Philadelphia. General Washington deployed his army along Brandywine Creek to stop them. The British right wing deployed to fix Washington's attention, while the left wing executed a wide flanking maneuver to attack from behind. Once Washington realized the enemy's main effort, he ordered Major General Nathaniel Greene to lead two brigades to defend that position. Although outflanked by a numerically superior force, the American army avoided destruction.

0: retreated in good order. The British, however, continued its advance and occupied Philadelphia, the largest city and seat of the Continental Congress. For more information about the Army's proud history, go to history.army.mil.
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2: The Chicago Bears won their season opener at Carolina 59-37. Caleb Williams with two touchdown passes and two TD runs. The Sunday night NFL game went to the Giants at home over Dallas 28-20. Jackson Dart with three touchdown passes, two to tight end Isaiah Likely. Philadelphia over Washington 24-22. Jalen Hurts, three TD passes. The Commanders missed a two-point pass with about a minute left. Minnesota with a strong fourth quarter beat Green Bay 39-22. Victories for Arizona and Las Vegas. Detroit in overtime down New Orleans 31-30. Buffalo won at Houston 36-31. Texas is number one in the new college football polls. A NASCAR victory for Kyle Larson. Alexander Zverev took the U.S. Open final in four sets over American Ben Shelton. U.S. women's basketball won gold at the FIBA World Cup, beating France in a comeback.

0: what's with all the equipment?
1: Oh, hey, I'm just using it to beam up a message to space.
0: Space?
1: Yeah, we have our base event coming up, and I really wanted to get the word out, you know?
0: You know, you could just use AFN, right?
1: Really?
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1: Huh, well, that does sound easier.
0: What is that noise?
1: I guess they got the message!
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1: Army Secretary Dan Driscoll resigned, leaving the service without a Senate-confirmed civilian leader. His departure follows months of reported friction with Defense Secretary Pete Hegseth. Driscoll led efforts to modernize the Army, emphasizing drones, AI, and other emerging technologies. A Kadena Middle School librarian rescued a 19-year-old Japanese man from rough seas in central Okinawa after waves swept him against concrete barriers. Michael Cottrell carefully pulled the teen to safety between waves. The teen suffered cuts but did not require hospitalization. Congress has approved a bill to establish a permanent Medal of Honor monument on the National Mall. The monument will be named after Herschel Woody Williams, the last surviving World War II Medal of Honor recipient who died in 2022. The project now awaits President Trump's signature.
0: For more headlines, catch Stars and Stripes at stripes.com.
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3: This is your Kanto Connection. I'm Airman First Class Farrell Dublado.
4: Yokota's urgent care has moved to Building 4413. Here's more from the 374th HCOS Commander, Lieutenant Colonel Taylor Timberlake.
5: On 22 August, we moved the urgent care from its original location, kind of on the east side of Building 4408, and moved it all the way to the complete opposite side to Building 4413. Top to bottom, just improvements across the board, not only for our daily operations, but also just posturing for the next earthquake, volcano, you name it. We've got the capability to respond for those contingencies and be better postured for it.
3: This was your Kanto Connection. I'm Airman First Class Farrell Dublin.

0: This is Hisano with your Japanese culture tip. A few basic words and phrases in Japanese will go a long way, and locals will be very impressed and happy with your honest attempt at speaking their language. Sumimasen is excuse me, and also can be used for sorry. And wakarimasen is I don't know or I don't understand. These are some good-to-know phrases for beginners. See you again. Dewa mata.
1: As a condition of accepting on-base driving privileges, drivers give consent to blood alcohol content testing while driving or in control of a motor vehicle. Failure to submit to a lawfully requested test will result in immediate suspension of driving privileges.
2: Here's a few words from the commander of U.S. Army Garrison Japan, Colonel Eric Davis, on what's happening around Camp Zama.
3: On Thursday, September 26th, Zama Club will host our annual Oktoberfest celebration from 4:30 p.m. to 9 p.m. We'll have authentic German food, traditional German beer on tap, and fantastic live entertainment to keep the energy up all night. 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
5: 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Once it's on the internet, it's there for good. 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

0: on the Eagle.
1: A message to Ukraine. I'm Dave Anthony, Fox News. As diesel hits a new record high price this morning, $6.23 per gallon, President Trump is urging Ukraine's president to stop attacking diesel fuel facilities in the war against Russia.
2: This isn't done by the Middle East. This is done by what's happening with Russia and Ukraine. There are plenty of other targets. Don't hit diesel fuel because that's hurting the world.
1: Now, that's the president before leaving Ireland, and this is after Russia attacked Ukraine's train service.
3: Ukraine's railway operator believes the diplomatic train may well have been the intended target. A Russian drone hit a passenger service near the Polish border. Just minutes earlier, a train passed through carrying one-time British Prime Minister Boris Johnson, ex-CIA Director David Petraeus, and other notable figures. Their train left ahead of schedule in response to Russian threats. General Petraeus called the incident terrifying.
1: That's Fox's Jonathan Savage. Back to fuel prices. Oil up another 2%+ today. AAA's national average for regular gas up 16 cents since last Monday. It's $4.31 a gallon. As a meeting Iran was supposed to have today with Oman about the Strait of Hormuz was postponed, while the Iran-backed Houthi rebels continue to disrupt oil shipping in the Red Sea and damaging a pipeline in Saudi Arabia. There's a new push among leaders in artificial technology to put more limits on AI, warning it could get out of control. Led by Anthropic CEO Dario Amodei, who tells CBS Sunday Morning,
4: "What we're building is essentially intelligence. When something's very powerful, then of course it can be used well, and it can also be used for ill."
5: While fellow tech giants Sam Altman and Elon Musk say they agree with Amodei, President Trump on Sunday said his goal is to stay ahead of China because, in his words, whoever wins AI wins.
1: That's Fox's Gernal Scott. 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
7: I'm Sergeant Sabar Jones. In Japan, service members from the United States, Japan, and the Republic of Korea have attended the opening ceremony for Freedom Edge 2026. This exercise strengthens trilateral operations and readiness across multiple strategic capabilities. In Indonesia, U.S., Republic of Korea, and Indonesian Marines have conducted an urban terrain raid exercise as part of Exercise Super Garuda Shield 26. Super Garuda Shield is an annual exercise designed to strengthen bilateral operations, capabilities, and cooperation. And in the Republic of Korea, U.S. Army General Xavier Brunson, commander of United Nations Command, Combined Forces Command, and U.S. Forces Korea, has visited guard posts and general outpost units along the demilitarized zone. At the guard post, General Brunson inspected frontline security and operational readiness. This has been your Pacific Pulse. I'm U.S. Army Sergeant Zabar Jones.
6: From the Fox Sports Studios in Los Angeles, here's Steve DeSager.
8: The Chicago Bears won their season opener at Carolina 59-37. Caleb Williams with two touchdown passes and two TD runs. The Sunday night NFL game went to the Giants at home over Dallas 28-20. Jackson Dart with three touchdown passes, two to tight end Isaiah Likely.

0: Philadelphia over Washington, 24-22. Jalen Hurts, 3 TD passes. The Commanders missed a 2-point pass with about a minute left. Minnesota, with a strong fourth quarter, beat Green Bay 39-22. Victories for Arizona and Las Vegas. Detroit in overtime, down New Orleans 31-30. Buffalo won at Houston 36-31. Texas is number one in the new college football polls. A NASCAR victory for Kyle Larson. Alexander Zverev took the U.S. Open final in 4 sets over American Ben Shelton. U.S. women's basketball won gold at the FIBA World Cup, beating France in a comeback.
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0: Hey, man, it's nice to see you around. Are you getting the hang of that Tsuki yet?
1: Yeah, I guess. My family and I, we just don't know what there is to do around here.
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1: I'm Sergeant Sabar Jones. In Japan, service members from the United States, Japan, and the Republic of Korea have attended the opening ceremony for Freedom Edge 2026. This exercise strengthens trilateral operations and readiness across multiple strategic capabilities. In Indonesia, U.S., Republic of Korea, and Indonesia Marines have conducted an urban terrain raid exercise as part of Exercise Super Garuda Shield 26. Super Garuda Shield is an annual exercise designed to strengthen bilateral operations, capabilities, and cooperation. And in the Republic of Korea, U.S. Army General Xavier Brunson, Commander of United Nations Command, Combined Forces Command, and U.S. Forces Korea has visited guard posts and general outpost units along the demilitarized zone. At the guard post, General Brunson inspected frontline security and operational readiness. This has been your Pacific Pulse. I'm U.S. Army Sergeant Zabar Jones.
2: Around the Kanto Plain.
3: This is your Kanto Connection. I'm Airman First Class Farrell Dublado. 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Here, Staff Sergeant Ricardo Agramonte, an HVAC-R craftsman from the 374th Civil Engineering Squadron, on how he supports the overall Air Force mission.
4: It's not the same thing every time when we're doing HVAC. Everything's like almost like a puzzle. 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It could be as simple as a filter change or a whole part that's got to be replaced and it's broken, but we have to actually figure out what part that is. That's like our main overall mission, what keeps all the supply and airlift wings and everything kind of going.
3: This was your Kanto Connection. I'm Airman First Class Farrell Dublin.
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0: Houston. A call from the top artificial intelligence companies for the government to do something about artificial intelligence. ABC's Elizabeth Schulze with the latest.
1: Iran-backed Houthi rebels threatening another vital shipping route in the Middle East. With the Strait of Hormuz, that other vital shipping lane effectively closed down for more than 6 months. This amid growing concerns in the region as the critical east-west oil pipeline in Saudi was forced to shut down as a precautionary measure after multiple drone attacks by another Iranian-backed group in Iraq.
0: That was ABC's Lama Hassan talking about the price of oil trading internationally at $108 a barrel before slipping back down slightly. Diesel prices now higher than they've ever been thanks to renewed fighting in the Middle East and other reasons as well. Here's ABC's Karen Waugh.
2: President Trump blames Ukraine, not the crisis in the Middle East, for causing diesel prices to skyrocket.
3: Mr. Zelensky has to do one thing. He has to stop knocking out diesel fuel in Russia. Go after targets, but not diesel fuel, because he's causing a shortage of diesel fuel. This isn't done by the Middle East.
2: Ukraine has been hitting Russian refineries for months, and as a result, Russia has banned diesel exports. The president says he's now asking Ukrainians to stop.
0: And Saudi Arabia forced to close its east-west pipeline last week after a Houthi drone attack. Now back to AI, the call from the top artificial intelligence companies for the government to do something about AI. President Trump responding on Air Force One saying,
3: you know, it's going to be more good than bad, but by a lot.
4: I've said it from the beginning.
3: Whoever wins AI, and we're leading by a lot. Whoever wins AI wins.
0: New this morning, Senate Minority Leader Chuck Schumer calling for an all-Senate AI briefing from administration officials. For a second time, a federal judge has frozen President Trump's executive order attempting to limit mail-in voting.
5: This is your News in One. Reporting for AFN Europe, I'm Army Sergeant Nick Larocco. Securing the Mediterranean crossroads. Off the coast of La Goulette, Tunisia, U.S. allied and partner maritime forces from 12 North African and European nations came together to collaborate in a series of drills and training scenarios to bolster the protection of commercial trade routes in the region. Exercise Phoenix Express, hosted by the Tunisian Navy and led by U.S. Sixth Fleet, includes search and rescue operations, simulated shipboardings, and other joint tactical procedures. Commander of U.S. Sixth Fleet and Naval Striking and Support Forces NATO, Vice Admiral Jeffrey Anderson, says the 12-day event highlights the value of safeguarding freedom of navigation. Phoenix Express is one of three major exercises led by U.S. Naval Forces Africa that allows forces to tackle shared challenges at sea and advance U.S. national interests while promoting security in Europe and Africa. That was your News in One. I'm Army Sergeant Nick Larocco.
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7: The Chicago Bears won their season opener at Carolina 59-37. Caleb Williams with two touchdown passes and two TD runs. The Sunday night NFL game went to the Giants at home over Dallas 28-20. Jackson Dart with three touchdown passes, two to tight end Isaiah Likely. Philadelphia over Washington 24-22. Jalen Hurts, three TD passes. The Commanders missed a two-point pass with about a minute left. Minnesota with a strong fourth quarter beat Green Bay 39-22. Victories for Arizona and Las Vegas. Detroit in overtime down New Orleans 31-30. Buffalo won at Houston 36-31. Texas is number one in the new college football polls. A NASCAR victory for Kyle Larson. Alexander Zverev took the U.S. Open final in four sets over American Ben Shelton. U.S. women's basketball won gold at the FIBA World Cup, beating France in a comeback. From the

0: everything all right?
1: No, I'm looking for something.
0: What are you looking for?
1: Something to do.
0: All right, well, good luck with that.
1: Wait, where are you going?
0: I'm heading over to Yokota's USO.
1: What's at the USO?
0: All sorts of things. Gaming consoles, a mini theater, and they have lots of events, too.
1: Whoa. Can I go?
0: Yeah, it's right inside the Yujo Community Center. They're open from 10 in the morning until 10 in the evening, Monday through Saturday. And you can find them on Facebook at USO Yokota.
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1: Army Secretary Dan Driscoll resigned, leaving the service without a Senate-confirmed civilian leader. His departure follows months of reported friction with Defense Secretary Pete Hegseth. Driscoll led efforts to modernize the Army, emphasizing drones, AI, and other emerging technologies. A Kadena Middle School librarian rescued a 19-year-old Japanese man from rough seas in central Okinawa after waves swept him against concrete barriers. Michael Cottrell carefully pulled the teen to safety between waves. The teen suffered cuts but did not require hospitalization. Congress has approved a bill to establish a permanent Medal of Honor monument on the National Mall. The monument will be named after Herschel Woody Williams, the last surviving World War II Medal of Honor recipient who died in 2022. The project now awaits President Trump's signature.
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4: This is your Kanto Connection. I'm Seaman Apprentice Evan Ionazzo. David Garrison from the Red Cross talks a little bit about earthquake safety.
5: Yeah, so during the earthquake, especially if you get that alarm at 2 o'clock in the morning and you know, everybody's like scrambling to find out, you know, what's going on, and then the ground starts shaking, you know, make sure you know where to go. And that's one of the important things, working with your family to make sure you know where to go. Everybody go in within the house. So if you're in your bedroom, or anything like that, if it is the 2 o'clock in the morning, you want to make sure you have a light source. Make sure you cover your head. That's one of the biggest things. One of the biggest injuries that can happen is if your head or neck gets hit. So make sure you're covering that. Stay away from any glass doors and windows. But one of the other things too, after the shaking stops, is, you know, follow directions of your base authorities. You don't want to just go out and start running around. You know, there could be down power lines, other things like that.
4: That was your Kanto Connection. I'm Seaman Apprentice Evan Ionazzo.

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1: When driving in Japan, traveling up to 30 kilometers over the speed limit results in a blue ticket or minor offense. Traveling over 30 kilometers above the speed limit is a pink ticket or criminal offense. Penalties range from fines to imprisonment, so obey the posted speed limit at all times.
2: Here's a few words from the 374th Airlift Wing Command Chief, Chief Mass Sergeant Timothy Hayes, on what's happening around Yokota Air Base.
3: During the Air Force Sergeant Association's conference, Chief Mass Sergeant of the Air Force, Wolf, gave some big announcements. Starting with the 2026 Chief Mass Sergeant cycle, if a selected member declines promotion, the Air Force will use the board-established Order of Merit to promote the next qualified airman. It's a pretty good program change, so we do not lose stripes, and we want to ensure every earned stripe is utilized.
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0: prices continue to be pumped up. I'm Dave Anthony, Fox News. Oil is up another 4+% and diesel hit a new record high this morning. AAA puts it at $6.23 per gallon, which hits truckers and farmers and could lead to more overall inflation. President Trump says this is not because of the Iran conflict. He blames the Russia-Ukraine war, urging Ukraine's president to stop certain attacks.
1: He has to stop knocking out diesel fuel in Russia. Let him go after targets, but not diesel fuel, because he's causing shortage of diesel.
0: Another issue driving oil up, Iran-backed militants are trying to take over a different strait in the Middle East, also key to oil shipping.
2: They are attacking Saudi Arabia, Saudi infrastructure, Saudi oil pipelines, Saudi shipping, and they are gaining territory all along this key strait. If they get that, it could be a real logjam. So far, Yemen forces, the government forces, have been unable to dislodge these Houthi fighters.
0: That's Fox's Steve Harrigan in Tel Aviv. Back to the president, who returned to Washington late last night from a weekend trip to Ireland. He told reporters on Air Force One, he's concerned about calls to slow down the advancement of artificial intelligence, not wanting China to get an advantage.
1: Whoever wins AI, and we're leading by a lot, whoever wins AI wins. You can use AI for a lot of things.
0: This is after Anthropic CEO Dario Amodei warned of AI systems becoming too powerful, out of our control.
3: White House tech advisor David Sacks is saying to companies, well, start by managing your products. He wrote on X, I don't see what you see in the lab. If the unreleased models are scary enough that you think you should slow down, I support your decision to be responsible, but stop pretending you need someone else's permission. OpenAI CEO Sam Altman agreeing in a sense this morning. He stated in part, where we need the help of our government is for international coordination. First, we should do what we can ourselves.
0: Fox's Ali Sabatier-Hoff. Another federal judge is blocking President Trump's attempt to restrict mail-in voting by executive order. 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
4: This is your News in One. Reporting for AFN Europe, I'm Army Sergeant Nick Larocco. Securing the Mediterranean crossroads. Off the coast of La Goulette, Tunisia, U.S. allied and partner maritime forces from 12 North African and European nations came together to collaborate in a series of drills and training scenarios to bolster the protection of commercial trade routes in the region. Exercise Phoenix Express, hosted by the Tunisian Navy and led by U.S. 6th Fleet, includes search and rescue operations, simulated shipboardings, and other joint tactical procedures. Commander of U.S. 6th Fleet and Naval Striking and Support Forces NATO, Vice Admiral Jeffrey Anderson, says the 12-day event highlights the value of safeguarding freedom of navigation. Phoenix Express is one of three major exercises led by U.S. Naval Forces Africa that allows forces to tackle shared challenges at sea and advance U.S. national interests while promoting security in Europe and Africa. That was your News in One. I'm Army Sergeant Nick Larocco.
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6: The Chicago Bears won their season opener at Carolina 59-37. Caleb Williams with two touchdown passes and two TD runs. The Sunday night NFL game went to the Giants at home over Dallas 28-20. Jackson Dart with three touchdown passes, two to tight end Isaiah Likely. Philadelphia over Washington 24-22. Jalen Hurts, three TD passes. The Commanders missed a two-point pass with about a minute left. Minnesota with a strong fourth quarter beat Green Bay 39-22. Victories for Arizona and Las Vegas. Detroit in overtime down New Orleans 31-30. Buffalo won at Houston 36-31. Texas is number one in the new college football polls. A NASCAR victory for Kyle Larson. Alexander Zverev took the U.S. Open final in four sets over American Ben Shelton. U.S. women's basketball won gold at the FIBA World Cup, beating France in a comeback.

0: isn't it great to get outside and explore the wonders of nature? While you're here in Japan, you can climb Mount Fuji in the summer, ski and snowboard in the winter, and enjoy other outdoor activities like mountain biking, scuba diving, and so much more. 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
1: This is your Pacific Pulse. I'm Sergeant Sabar Jones. In Japan, service members from the United States, Japan, and the Republic of Korea have attended the opening ceremony for Freedom Edge 2026. This exercise strengthens trilateral operations and readiness across multiple strategic capabilities. In Indonesia, U.S., Republic of Korea, and Indonesian Marines have conducted an urban terrain raid exercise as part of Exercise Super Garuda Shield 26. Super Garuda Shield is an annual exercise designed to strengthen bilateral operations, capabilities, and cooperation. And in the Republic of Korea, U.S. Army General Xavier Brunson, commander of United Nations Command, Combined Forces Command, and U.S. Forces Korea, has visited guard posts and general outpost units along the demilitarized zone. At the guard post, General Brunson inspected frontline security and operational readiness. This has been your Pacific Pulse. I'm U.S. Army Sergeant Zabar Jones.
2: It's time.
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6: This is your Kanto Connection. I'm Air Force Staff Sergeant Marcus Taylor. 374th Security Forces Squadron Patrolman Airman First Class Alex Massey shares what he enjoys about his duties and some of the training he plans on attending to sharpen his skills.
7: I like being able to interact with the community, interacting with the families. It means something to me. Being able to make a difference in the lives of these families and kids is kind of what makes it worthwhile for me. We have a pretty good process to evaluate and qualify our patrolmen out here. As for other opportunities, I'm getting the opportunity to go to a ranger school in the next few months. I enjoy doing things with a team, especially a team of like motivated people who are hard chargers. It's knowing that going down there and there's going to be nothing but those kind of cats is pretty exciting.
6: That was your Kanto Connection. I'm Air Force Staff Sergeant Marcus Taylor.
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7: For those stationed at Yokota Air Base, smoking and vaping aside any family housing is prohibited. Tower residents are also prohibited from smoking or vaping on the unit balconies. In garden units, if no one lives on the second floor, smoking is authorized on the patio with the doors and windows closed. Smokeless tobacco products are authorized indoors, and residents may also smoke or vape in privately owned vehicles if all the windows are closed and the vehicle is at least 50 feet away from any federal facility. In all other cases, smoking and vaping is only authorized in designated tobacco areas approved by the installation commander.
8: Oh.

0: favor of regulation in the AI space. His comments follow rival Anthropic CEO Dario Amodei's warning over the weekend that a swarm of AI agents could be capable of taking over the entire internet in 6 to 12 months. ABC's Elizabeth Schulze says those in the Trump administration who'd be doing the regulating, however, aren't jumping in to help.
1: Trump's former AI czar firing back at the tech CEOs, saying, "You guys are the frontier. Stop pretending you need anyone else's permission. Stop pretending the motivation to slow down is purely altruistic." Lawmakers now scrambling to keep up, some supporting bipartisan legislation to create an AI kill switch, while House Speaker Mike Johnson says tech companies should regulate themselves.
0: Minority Leader Chuck Schumer says he's pushing for an all-Senate briefing on AI from the Trump administration. As federal investigators work to determine the cause of the deadly Amazon cargo plane crash in Miami last week, Amazon has cut ties with that carrier.
2: Amazon has paused its contract with Miami-based 21 Air after last week's deadly crash involving one of its cargo jets. Five people were killed when a 21 Air Boeing 767 with Amazon markings overran the runway at Miami.
0: ABC's Jim Ryan. The price for a barrel of Brent crude oil now trading at $108 a barrel, and gas costs $1.30 a gallon more than it did before the war.
3: Regular gas is now averaging $4.31 a gallon, up 16 cents in a week, while diesel has hit a record of $6.20 a gallon.
4: I think they're insanely high. Insanely high. I don't think it's fair right now to the consumers.
3: President Trump blames Ukraine, not the crisis in the Middle East, for causing diesel prices to skyrocket.
0: ABC's Karen Hua. Officials at the Kennedy Center are warning it could file for bankruptcy and close as soon as tomorrow unless President Trump's name is added to the building. A judge has said only Congress can do that. 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
5: This is your Pacific Pulse. I'm Sergeant Sabar Jones. In Japan, service members from the United States, Japan, and the Republic of Korea have attended the opening ceremony for Freedom Edge 2026. This exercise strengthens trilateral operations and readiness across multiple strategic capabilities. In Indonesia, U.S., Republic of Korea, and Indonesian Marines have conducted an urban terrain raid exercise as part of Exercise Super Garuda Shield 26. Super Garuda Shield is an annual exercise designed to strengthen bilateral operations, capabilities, and cooperation. And in the Republic of Korea, U.S. Army General Xavier Brunson, commander of United Nations Command, Combined Forces Command, and U.S. Forces Korea, has visited guard posts and general outpost units along the demilitarized zone. At the guard post, General Brunson inspected frontline security and operational readiness. This has been your Pacific Pulse. I'm U.S. Army Sergeant Zabar Jones.
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7: The Chicago Bears won their season opener at Carolina 59-37. Caleb Williams with two touchdown passes and two TD runs. The Sunday night NFL game went to the Giants at home over Dallas 28-20. Jackson Dart with three touchdown passes, two to tight end Isaiah Likely. Philadelphia over Washington 24-22. Jalen Hurts, three TD passes. The Commanders missed a two-point pass with about a minute left. Minnesota with a strong fourth quarter beat Green Bay 39-22. Victories for Arizona and Las Vegas. Detroit in overtime down New Orleans 31-30. Buffalo won at Houston 36-31. Texas is number one in the new college football polls. A NASCAR victory for Kyle Larson. Alexander Zverev took the U.S. Open final in four sets over American Ben Shelton. U.S. women's basketball won gold at the FIBA World Cup, beating France in a comeback.
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2: Vehicle accidents are a leading cause of preventable injuries. Distracted driving can have deadly consequences, so be sure to take risks seriously. Distractions, bad weather, impairment, aggressive driving, and heavy traffic are just some of the risk factors that can lead to accidents. Ensure newly arrived personnel take their driving instructions seriously and understand the risks that come with driving overseas. Take the rules of the road seriously and make a commitment to driving safe while stationed in Japan.
3: Did you know in Japan you have a duty to remain at the scene of a traffic accident even if you weren't involved? Witnesses are required to remain on site until speaking with law enforcement. Do your part to set the record straight and keep roads safe.
4: This is Hisano with your Japanese cultural tip. Do you have a texting while walking habit? When you're in public areas in Japan, it is encouraged that you stay off your cell phone for safety reasons. Also, it is good etiquette to refrain from speaking loudly on public transportation so as not to disturb fellow passengers. Next time, when you're in a public area, be mindful and respectful of your surroundings. See you again. ではまた。

0: time for your frontline headlines with Stars and Stripes.
1: Army Secretary Dan Driscoll resigned, leaving the service without a Senate-confirmed civilian leader. His departure follows months of reported friction with Defense Secretary Pete Hegseth. Driscoll led efforts to modernize the Army, emphasizing drones, AI, and other emerging technologies. A Kadena Middle School librarian rescued a 19-year-old Japanese man from rough seas in central Okinawa after waves swept him against concrete barriers. Michael Cottrell carefully pulled the teen to safety between waves. The teen suffered cuts but did not require hospitalization. Congress has approved a bill to establish a permanent Medal of Honor monument on the National Mall. The monument will be named after Herschel Woody Williams, the last surviving World War II Medal of Honor recipient who died in 2022. The project now awaits President Trump's signature.
0: For more headlines, catch Stars and Stripes at stripes.com.
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3: This is your Kanto Connection. I'm Airman First Class Farrell Dublato. Yokota's urgent care has moved to Building 4413. Here's more from the 374th HCOS Commander, Lieutenant Colonel Taylor Timberlake.
4: On 22 August, we moved the urgent care from its original location, kind of on the east side of Building 4408, and moved it all the way to the complete opposite side to Building 4413. Top to bottom, just improvements across the board, not only for our daily operations, but also just posturing for the next earthquake, volcano, you name it. We've got the capability to respond for those contingencies and be better postured for it.
3: This was your Kanto Connection. I'm Airman First Class Farrell Dublin.
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0: president to stop attacking Russian diesel fuel facilities in their war, saying it's leading to worldwide shortages as diesel surges this morning to a new record high, $6.23 per gallon, according to AAA. And oil prices are up almost 4% after Iran-backed militants damaged a key oil pipeline in Saudi Arabia, though Interior Secretary Doug Burgum tells Fox.
1: And the market should also remember that there's quite a bit of storage at the terminus end of that, so ships can continue to load even if the pipeline is down temporarily.
0: As those militants also try to disrupt shipping in another strait in the region.
2: Trying to blockade Saudi Arabian oil from getting out to market and also launching drones and missiles at Saudi Arabia, trying to directly attack their infrastructure. So a real problem for Saudi Arabia. And you mentioned, too, that key strait, Bab el-Mandeb Strait. 12% of the world's oil passes through that strait, and these Iranian-backed Houthis are trying to gain full control over it.
0: Fox's Steve Harrigan in Tel Aviv. Another federal judges ruled against President Trump's attempt to restrict mail-in voting, blocking an order to get the Postal Service to implement ballot requirements. The Supreme Court's considering the case. 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
4: I'm Sergeant Sabar Jones. In Japan, service members from the United States, Japan, and the Republic of Korea have attended the opening ceremony for Freedom Edge 2026. This exercise strengthens trilateral operations and readiness across multiple strategic capabilities. In Indonesia, U.S., Republic of Korea, and Indonesia Marines have conducted an urban terrain raid exercise as part of Exercise Super Garuda Shield 26. Super Garuda Shield is an annual exercise designed to strengthen bilateral operations, capabilities, and cooperation. And in the Republic of Korea, U.S. Army General Xavier Brunson, commander of United Nations Command, Combined Forces Command, and U.S. Forces Korea, has visited guard posts and general outpost units along the demilitarized zone. At the guard post, General Brunson inspected frontline security and operational readiness. This has been your Pacific Pulse. I'm U.S. Army Sergeant Zabar Jones.
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6: The Chicago Bears won their season opener at Carolina 59-37. Caleb Williams with two touchdown passes and two TD runs. The Sunday night NFL game went to the Giants at home over Dallas 28-20. Jackson Dart with three touchdown passes, two to tight end Isaiah Likely. Philadelphia over Washington 24-22. Jalen Hurts, three TD passes. The Commanders missed a two-point pass with about a minute left. Minnesota with a strong fourth quarter beat Green Bay 39-22. Victories for Arizona and Las Vegas. Detroit in overtime down New Orleans 31-30. Buffalo won at Houston 36-31. Texas is number one in the new college football polls. A NASCAR victory for Kyle Larson. Alexander Zverev took the U.S. Open final in four sets over American Ben Shelton. U.S. women's basketball won gold at the FIBA World Cup, beating France in a comeback.
7: The names you know, the music you live. 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
1: I'm Sergeant Sabar Jones. In Japan, service members from the United States, Japan, and the Republic of Korea have attended the opening ceremony for Freedom Edge 2026. This exercise strengthens trilateral operations and readiness across multiple strategic capabilities. In Indonesia, U.S., Republic of Korea, and Indonesian Marines have conducted an urban terrain raid exercise as part of Exercise Super Garuda Shield 26. Super Garuda Shield is an annual exercise designed to strengthen bilateral operations, capabilities, and cooperation. And in the Republic of Korea, U.S. Army General Xavier Brunson, Commander of United Nations Command, Combined Forces Command, and U.S. Forces Korea has visited guard posts and general outpost units along the demilitarized zone. At the guard post, General Brunson inspected frontline security and operational readiness. This has been your Pacific Pulse. I'm U.S. Army Sergeant Zabar Jones.
2: Around the Kanto Plain.
3: This is your Kanto Connection. I'm Airman First Class Farrell Dublado. 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Here, Staff Sergeant Ricardo Agramonte, an HVAC-R craftsman from the 374th Civil Engineering Squadron, on how he supports the overall Air Force mission.
4: It's not the same thing every time when we're doing HVAC. 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It could be as simple as a filter change or a whole part that's got to be replaced and it's broken, but we have to actually figure out what part that is. That's like our main overall mission, what keeps all the supply and airlift wings and everything kind of going.
3: This was your Kanto Connection. I'm Airman First Class Farrell Dublado.

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0: ABC News. I'm Chuck Severson. A big public debate going on today between industry people and government types about slowing down artificial intelligence. ABC's Elizabeth Schulze.
1: Anthropic and OpenAI say they will put in place third-party monitors to evaluate the safety of their platforms. Anthropic is also calling for legislation that would force the companies to be more transparent, but they are not saying that they will stop releasing new AI models.
0: Anthropic plans what would be the biggest initial public stock offering ever as soon as next month. There seems to be a difference between Vice President Vance and President Trump on handling AI. Vance this morning.
2: You know, it's something that we're concerned by, but we want to make sure that we actually regulate smartly and we're thoughtful about the risk here.
3: President Trump on Monday said he is the best guardrail to protect against artificial intelligence, writing on his

0: just about everything you buy. The president is shifting blame for the rising diesel prices to Ukraine, saying as they continue to attack Russian diesel refineries.
1: Trump saying Russia and Ukraine have now agreed to stop attacking fuel facilities. Oil prices also spiking as Saudi Arabia's east-west pipeline, the most important route to mitigate the Strait of Hormuz, is also closed. Bob Mackey, famed fashion and costume designer to the stars for movies, TV, and concerts, has died, says his official Facebook page. 87. 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
3: I'm Sergeant Sabar Jones. In Japan, service members from the United States, Japan, and the Republic of Korea have attended the opening ceremony for Freedom Edge 2026. This exercise strengthens trilateral operations and readiness across multiple strategic capabilities. In Indonesia, U.S., Republic of Korea, and Indonesia Marines have conducted an urban terrain raid exercise as part of Exercise Super Garuda Shield 26. Super Garuda Shield is an annual exercise designed to strengthen bilateral operations, capabilities, and cooperation. And in the Republic of Korea, U.S. Army General Xavier Brunson, commander of United Nations Command, Combined Forces Command, and U.S. Forces Korea, has visited guard posts and general outpost units along the demilitarized zone. At the guard post, General Brunson inspected frontline security and operational readiness. This has been your Pacific Pulse. I'm U.S. Army Sergeant Zabar Jones.
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5: The Chicago Bears won their season opener at Carolina 59-37. Caleb Williams with two touchdown passes and two TD runs. The Sunday night NFL game went to the Giants at home over Dallas 28-20. Jackson Dart with three touchdown passes, two to tight end Isaiah Likely. Philadelphia over Washington 24-22. Jalen Hurts, three TD passes. The Commanders missed a two-point pass with about a minute left. Minnesota with a strong fourth quarter beat Green Bay 39-22. Victories for Arizona and Las Vegas. Detroit in overtime down New Orleans 31-30. Buffalo won at Houston 36-31. Texas is number one in the new college football polls. A NASCAR victory for Kyle Larson. Alexander Zverev took the U.S. Open final in four sets over American Ben Shelton. U.S. women's basketball won gold at the FIBA World Cup, beating France in a comeback.
6: Let's go! Nonstop

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1: I'm Sergeant Sabar Jones. In Japan, service members from the United States, Japan, and the Republic of Korea have attended the opening ceremony for Freedom Edge 2026. This exercise strengthens trilateral operations and readiness across multiple strategic capabilities. In Indonesia, U.S., Republic of Korea, and Indonesia Marines have conducted an urban terrain raid exercise as part of Exercise Super Garuda Shield 26. Super Garuda Shield is an annual exercise designed to strengthen bilateral operations, capabilities, and cooperation. And in the Republic of Korea, U.S. Army General Xavier Brunson, Commander of United Nations Command, Combined Forces Command, and U.S. Forces Korea has visited guard posts and general outpost units along the demilitarized zone. At the guard post, General Brunson inspected frontline security and operational readiness. This has been your Pacific Pulse. I'm U.S. Army Sergeant Zabar Jones.
2: It's time
3: to take a look around the Kanto Plain.
4: This is your Kanto Connection. I'm Air Force Staff Sergeant Marcus Taylor. 374th Security Forces Squadron Patrolman Airman First Class Alex Massey shares what he enjoys about his duties and some of the training he plans on attending to sharpen his skills.
5: I like being able to interact with the community, interacting with the families. It means something to me. Being able to make a difference in the lives of these families and kids is kind of what makes it worthwhile for me. We have a pretty good process to evaluate and qualify our patrolmen out here. As for other opportunities, I'm getting the opportunity to go to a ranger school in the next few months. I enjoy doing things with a team, especially a team of like motivated people who are hard chargers. It's knowing that going down there and there's going to be nothing but those kind of cats is pretty exciting.
4: That was your Kanto Connection. I'm Air Force Staff Sergeant Marcus Taylor.

to make them richer. Fast forward 2024, you got the same agenda. You run to Atlanta when you need a check balance. Let me break it down for you, this the real challenge. You call future when you didn't see the club. Hey, what? Lil Baby help you get your lingo up. What? 21, get your first.

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1: The selfie. It's cool in the Kanto.
0: 3.
1: Your neighbors do it.
0: 2.
1: Your friends do it.
0: 1.
1: Your co-workers do too.
0: チーズ.
1: And even you. That's right. You don't even know it. But when you're driving your car over the train tracks and you forget to stop, when you see the light turn yellow and you think, yeah, I can make it. Or when you're speeding down the road way above the limit, it's called the traffic selfie. And you get one when you violate the rules of the road.
2: I don't think you will like that one.
1: No one looks good in a traffic selfie.
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4: Here's a few words from the commander of U.S. Army Garrison Japan, Colonel Eric Davis, on what's happening around Camp Zama.
5: On Thursday, September 26th, Zama Club will host our annual Oktoberfest celebration from 4:30 p.m. to 9 p.m. We'll have authentic German food, traditional German beer on tap, and fantastic live entertainment to keep the energy up all night. 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

0: over artificial intelligence. Lisa Brady, Fox News, says industry leaders now calling for a collective effort to slow the pace of development are met by some pushback from the Trump administration.
1: Any new technology is going to bring both risks and benefits. I think what the president has said is we want to be smart about making sure we stay on top of the risk.
0: Vice President J.D. Vance, after President Trump posted that there's a sick conspiracy against AI and data centers and that only China is happy about that, Vance telling reporters,
1: I don't think Americans should be scared of anything. I think that we have to be mindful that there are risks, there are downsides to anything, and that's certainly true of AI.
0: He says it's important for Congress and the White House to agree on any potential regulations. The vice president taking questions on his way to Missouri, where he's leading an update on an ongoing federal fraud crackdown. More than 800,000 borrowers in a COVID-era loan program now suspended over fraud allegations.
2: There's a lot of people that have been implicated or charged, but so far we've charged over 80 individuals tied to this theft of $245 million.
0: U.S. Attorney General Todd Blanche moments ago alongside the vice president and other administration officials at the FBI field office in Kansas City. A second federal court is blocking the president's proposed restrictions on mail-in ballots.

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2: The Chicago Bears won their season opener at Carolina 59-37. Caleb Williams with two touchdown passes and two TD runs. The Sunday night NFL game went to the Giants at home over Dallas 28-20. Jackson Dart with three touchdown passes, two to tight end Isaiah Likely. Philadelphia over Washington 24-22. Jalen Hurts, three TD passes. The Commanders missed a two-point pass with about a minute left. Minnesota with a strong fourth quarter beat Green Bay 39-22. Victories for Arizona and Las Vegas. Detroit in overtime down New Orleans 31-30. Buffalo won at Houston 36-31. Texas is number one in the new college football polls. A NASCAR victory for Kyle Larson. Alexander Zverev took the U.S. Open final in four sets over American Ben Shelton. U.S. women's basketball won gold at the FIBA World Cup, beating France in a comeback.
1: 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Familiar.

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1: I'm Sergeant Sabar Jones. In Japan, service members from the United States, Japan, and the Republic of Korea have attended the opening ceremony for Freedom Edge 2026. This exercise strengthens trilateral operations and readiness across multiple strategic capabilities. In Indonesia, U.S., Republic of Korea, and Indonesian Marines have conducted an urban terrain raid exercise as part of Exercise Super Garuda Shield 26. Super Garuda Shield is an annual exercise designed to strengthen bilateral operations, capabilities, and cooperation. And in the Republic of Korea, U.S. Army General Xavier Brunson, Commander of United Nations Command, Combined Forces Command, and U.S. Forces Korea has visited guard posts and general outpost units along the demilitarized zone. At the guard post, General Brunson inspected frontline security and operational readiness. This has been your Pacific Pulse. I'm U.S. Army Sergeant Zabar Jones.
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3: This is your Kanto Connection. I'm Airman First Class Farrell Dublado. Yokota's urgent care has moved to Building 4413. Here's more from the 374th HCOS Commander, Lieutenant Colonel Taylor Timberlake.
4: On 22 August, we moved the urgent care from its original location, kind of on the east side of Building 4408, and moved it all the way to the complete opposite side to Building 4413. Top to bottom, just improvements across the board, not only for our daily operations, but also just posturing for the next earthquake, volcano, you name it. We've got the capability to respond for those contingencies and be better postured for it.
3: This was your Kanto Connection. I'm Airman First Class Farrell Dublado.

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7: The Navy ball tickets are on sale now, and our venue is the Nusano Hotel in Tokyo. 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
9: Hey, you got tickets to the gun show? 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
1: ABC News, I'm Chuck Sievertson. More expensive driving and transporting of just about everything you need. As fighting in the Middle East keeps squeezing the global flow of oil, the price for a barrel of Brent crude, the international standard today, rose to over $105 a barrel after getting near $110 this morning. On the record-breaking high price of diesel fuel, Gas Buddy senior analyst Patrick DeHaan.
2: Supply chains all feeling this from top to bottom. Truckers paying more for diesel, record-setting prices in California when I was seeing diesel prices close to $9 a gallon. So the next time consumers go to the grocery store, the next time they buy something online, they will likely be noticing an impact of a trickle-down effect.
1: The Trump Environmental Protection Agency says it is eliminating a rule that limits planet-warming pollution from coal and gas-fired power plants. The EPA says it would remove costs and help unleash American energy. A huge construction crane fell onto a roadway in Miami today, crashing down on top of three cars and a construction box. Police say one driver saw the crane toppling, put her car in reverse, and avoided serious injury. At the scene, ABC's Victor Akendo.
3: Officials with the City of Miami Fire Rescue tell me that when they arrived on the scene and saw all of this, they were preparing for a very bad day, but incredibly, nobody here died.
1: Miami police say three workers and a car driver were taken to the hospital, but no serious injuries. A group of Democratic-led cities and states suing the Trump administration over a new rule that would give immigration officials more discretion to deny entry or green cards to immigrants who claim public benefits, however briefly, including school meals, health insurance, or food stamps. New York Mayor Zoran Mondani.
4: It is estimated that up to 4 million people from across the country could unenroll from their health care alone, including 1.8 million children. None of this is abstract. People could die.
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0: Naval Striking and Support Forces NATO, Vice Admiral Jeffrey Anderson, says the 12-day event highlights the value of safeguarding freedom of navigation. Phoenix Express is one of three major exercises led by U.S. Naval Forces Africa that allows forces to tackle shared challenges at sea and advance U.S. national interests while promoting security in Europe and Africa. That was your News in One. I'm Army Sergeant Nick LaRocco.
1: From the Fox Sports Studios in Los Angeles, here's Steve DeSager.
2: The Chicago Bears won their season opener at Carolina 59-37. Caleb Williams with two touchdown passes and two TD runs. The Sunday night NFL game went to the Giants at home over Dallas 28-20. Jackson Dart with three touchdown passes, two to tight end Isaiah Likely. Philadelphia over Washington 24-22. Jalen Hurts, three TD passes. The Commanders missed a two-point pass with about a minute left. Minnesota with a strong fourth quarter beat Green Bay 39-22. Victories for Arizona and Las Vegas. Detroit in overtime down New Orleans 31-30. Buffalo won at Houston 36-31. Texas is number one in the new college football polls. A NASCAR victory for Kyle Larson. Alexander Zverev took the U.S. Open final in four sets over American Ben Shelton. U.S. women's basketball won gold at the FIBA World Cup, beating France in a comeback.

0: ever hear this growing up?
1: Close the door. Do you think I'm paying to cool the outside?
0: How about this?
1: Who left this light on?
0: Or this one?
2: Don't touch that thermostat. If you're cold, put on a sweater.
0: Sure, it was annoying growing up, but as an adult, you can kind of see their point. Energy costs money, and the more we can save, the better. Yes, you're agreeing with your parents. Yes, maybe you're old. Nice sweater. Turn stuff off before you go.
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1: People of Yokota Air Base, do I have some news for you? 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You ready? 042-507-6555. 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Again, that number is 042-507-6555. This number isn't replacing 225-RIDE, it's just giving you more options.
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1: I'm Sergeant Sabar Jones. In Japan, service members from the United States, Japan, and the Republic of Korea have attended the opening ceremony for Freedom Edge 2026. This exercise strengthens trilateral operations and readiness across multiple strategic capabilities. In Indonesia, U.S., Republic of Korea, and Indonesian Marines have conducted an urban terrain raid exercise as part of Exercise Super Garuda Shield 26. Super Garuda Shield is an annual exercise designed to strengthen bilateral operations, capabilities, and cooperation. And in the Republic of Korea, U.S. Army General Xavier Brunson, commander of United Nations Command, Combined Forces Command, and U.S. Forces Korea, has visited guard posts and general outpost units along the demilitarized zone. At the guard post, General Brunson inspected frontline security and operational readiness. This has been your Pacific Pulse. I'm U.S. Army Sergeant Zabar Jones.
2: Around the Kanto Plain.
3: This is your Kanto Connection. I'm Airman First Class Farrell Dublado. Behind every mission is a team of airmen working together. While some jobs are more visible than others, every career field contributes to keeping our force ready. Here, Staff Sergeant Ricardo Agramonte, an HVAC-R craftsman from the 374th Civil Engineering Squadron, on how he supports the overall Air Force mission.
4: It's not the same thing every time when we're doing HVAC. Everything's like almost like a puzzle. It's a concept, and we have to go out there and actually troubleshoot and critically think of what's going on, what could be the problem. It could be as simple as a filter change or a whole part that's got to be replaced and it's broken, but we have to actually figure out what part that is. That's like our main overall mission, what keeps the all the supply and airlift wings and everything kind of going.
3: This was your Kanto Connection. I'm Airman First Class Farrell Dublado.

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0: I guess I should put back my zombie survival book.
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3: Here's a few words from the 374th Airlift Wing Command Chief, Chief Master Sergeant Timothy Hayes, on what's happening around Yokota Air Base.
4: During the Air Force Sergeant Association's conference, Chief Master Sergeant of the Air Force, Wolf, gave some big announcements. Starting with the 2026 Chief Master Sergeant cycle, if a selected member declines promotion, the Air Force will use the board-established Order of Merit to promote the next qualified airman. It's a pretty good program change, so we do not lose stripes, and we want to ensure every earned stripe is utilized.
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0: on the Eagle.
1: May be building on Capitol Hill. Elisa Brady, Fox News. After a call from top AI executives for collective action to slow the pace of development over concern about the risks, House Speaker Mike Johnson says he expects a meeting with major companies soon. However, President Trump has his own warning about slowing down.
2: Fears of AI taking over the world or destroying humanity, President Trump says, is a hoax, vowing that AI will not be stopped by brilliantly run and destructive forces during his term. In a social media post, the president says AI and data centers will be the greatest economic development engine in history. Bigger, he writes, than oil, gold, diamonds, or even the internet.
1: Fox's Jared Halpern at the White House. The administration concerned about adversaries, especially China, not slowing down. But the president's AI czar says the companies don't need permission to change the pace. President Trump also posting about Iran, calling it a failed nation that wants to make a deal and insisting that oil is flowing through the Strait of Hormuz. But a new front in that conflict may be opening in Yemen, where Iran-backed Houthi rebels have been seizing more territory.
3: They are on the move. They're fighting against Yemen government forces, and they are winning. They are pushing them back. Right now, they're also targeting Saudi Arabia. They're using drones and missiles to attack Saudi oil infrastructure as well, and they are threatening a key piece of land. All along the Red Sea, they have taken territory, including the key port city of Mocha.
1: Fox's Steve Harrigan in Tel Aviv. The Houthis also threatening the Bab el-Mandeb Strait, which has been used as an alternate shipping route for Saudi Arabian oil. The EPA following through on a plan to roll back limits on greenhouse gases from fossil fuel-fired power plants, arguing the Biden and Obama-era restrictions suffocate the economy and that these emissions don't meet a federal threshold for regulatory action. The rollback, though, could face legal challenges. 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
4: This is your Pacific Pulse. I'm Sergeant Sabar Jones. In Japan, service members from the United States, Japan, and the Republic of Korea have attended the opening ceremony for Freedom Edge 2026. This exercise strengthens trilateral operations and readiness across multiple strategic capabilities. In Indonesia, U.S., Republic of Korea, and Indonesia Marines have conducted an urban terrain raid exercise as part of Exercise Super Garuda Shield 26. Super Garuda Shield is an annual exercise designed to strengthen bilateral operations capabilities and cooperation.

0: Titans. The Sunday night NFL game went to the Giants at home over Dallas, 28-20. Jackson Dart with three touchdown passes, two to tight end Isaiah Likely. Philadelphia over Washington, 24-22. Jalen Hurts, three TD passes. The Commanders missed a two-point pass with about a minute left. Minnesota with a strong fourth quarter beat Green Bay 39-22. Victories for Arizona and Las Vegas. Detroit in overtime down New Orleans 31-30. Buffalo won at Houston 36-31. Texas is number one in the new college football polls. A NASCAR victory for Kyle Larson. Alexander Zverev took the U.S. Open final in four sets over American Ben Shelton. U.S. women's basketball won gold at the FIBA World Cup, beating France in a comeback.
1: Top tracks. Trusted source.
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1: I'm Sergeant Sabar Jones. In Japan, service members from the United States, Japan, and the Republic of Korea have attended the opening ceremony for Freedom Edge 2026. This exercise strengthens trilateral operations and readiness across multiple strategic capabilities. In Indonesia, U.S., Republic of Korea, and Indonesia Marines have conducted an urban terrain raid exercise as part of Exercise Super Garuda Shield 26. Super Garuda Shield is an annual exercise designed to strengthen bilateral operations, capabilities, and cooperation. And in the Republic of Korea, U.S. Army General Xavier Brunson, commander of United Nations Command, Combined Forces Command, and U.S. Forces Korea, has visited guard posts and general outpost units along the demilitarized zone. At the guard post, General Brunson inspected frontline security and operational readiness. This has been your Pacific Pulse. I'm U.S. Army Sergeant Zabar Jones.
2: It's time
3: to take a look around the Kanto Plain.
4: This is your Kanto Connection. I'm Air Force Staff Sergeant Marcus Taylor. 374th Security Forces Squadron Patrolman Airman First Class Alex Massey shares what he enjoys about his duties and some of the training he plans on attending to sharpen his skills.
5: I like being able to interact with the community, interacting with the families. It means something to me. Being able to make a difference in the lives of these families and kids is kind of what makes it worthwhile for me. We have a pretty good process to evaluate and qualify our patrolmen out here. As for other opportunities, I'm getting the opportunity to go to a ranger school in the next few months. I enjoy doing things with a team, especially a team of like motivated people who are hard chargers. It's knowing that going down there and there's going to be nothing but those kind of cats is pretty exciting.
4: That was your Kanto Connection. I'm Air Force Staff Sergeant Marcus Taylor.
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0: Hi, I'm Captain Jacqueline Spleakel. I know that in the military, we feel we're supposed to contain our emotions, sometimes even pushing them away to process them later. I've struggled with infertility for over 10 years and recently lost twins at the end of the first trimester. It was in the middle of a long TDY, and I had to carry on. Fortunately, I was able to utilize the MFLAX. They helped me process my emotions and get through a very difficult time. And they can be there for you and your family members, too. Don't suffer in silence.
1: Yokota Airbase has seen an increase in the amount of helmet infractions for bicycle riders. Riders are required to wear approved safety helmets with adjustable chin straps at all times. This includes children and adults. For more information, you can contact the safety office.
2: Here's a few words from the commander of U.S. Army Garrison Japan, Colonel Eric Davis, on what's happening around Camp Zama.
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0: ABC News. I'm Chuck Severson. Mahmoud Khalil, the Columbia grad student detained by ICE last year, is filing a lawsuit against the university. Khalil says the Columbia administration not only failed to keep Palestinian students like him safe, but hired private investigators to spy on him.
1: Columbia laid the groundwork for my targeting by the Trump administration through its deliberate indifference and discrimination aimed at intimidating Palestinian students.
0: Columbia hasn't responded to the suit. President Trump says Ukraine and Russia have agreed not to target each other's energy facilities, blaming high diesel prices on that war. But no confirmation from Russia, and Ukraine's president says he'd agree to that condition if allies can get a commitment from Russia. On diesel, Gas Buddy senior analyst Patrick DeHaan.
2: The next time consumers go to the grocery store, the next time they buy something online, they will likely be noticing an impact of a trickle-down effect.
0: An important Saudi oil pipeline will mostly be out of service for weeks following an attack last week, say two regional officials. A spokesperson for Iran's foreign minister denies Iran was involved. A group of Democratic-led cities and states are suing the Trump administration over a new rule that New York's mayor says could lead to deaths.
3: Set to take effect this Friday, the public charge rule would allow immigration officers to deny green cards to migrants who use government programs like Medicaid or public housing assistance. Now, cities including San Francisco, Chicago, and New York City are suing, with NYC officials calling it an assault on migrant families. Mayor Zoran Mamdani.
4: Nothing about this rule will reduce waste or keep Americans safer or improve New Yorkers' lives. It is simply a vehicle for confusion and a vehicle for cruelty.
3: Mike Dubusky, ABC News.
0: At the close, Wall Street's major indexes are lower. 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
5: This day in Army history, September 11th, 1777. The Battle of Brandywine took place in Pennsylvania during the Revolutionary War, while the British Army, under the command of General William Howe, marched towards Philadelphia. General Washington deployed his army along Brandywine Creek to stop them. The British right wing deployed to fix Washington's attention, while the left wing executed a wide flanking maneuver to attack from behind. Once Washington realized the enemy's main effort, he ordered Major General Nathaniel Greene to lead two brigades to defend that position. Although outflanked by a numerically superior force, the American army avoided destruction and retreated in good order. The British, however, continued its advance and occupied Philadelphia, the largest city and seat of the Continental Congress. For more information about the Army's proud history, go to history.army.mil.
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7: The Chicago Bears won their season opener at Carolina 59-37. Caleb Williams with two touchdown passes and two TD runs. The Sunday night

0: American Ben Shelton. U.S. women's basketball won gold at the FIBA World Cup, beating France in a comeback.
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0: Oh, boy.
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5: 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We gotta go out and get our groove on. Text me. We'll hang out. Hey, man, are you good? You still haven't called me back yet. Yo, a lot of people are wondering where you are at right now. You should be here at this party. Come on out. Hey, are you okay? 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
1: I'm Sergeant Sabar Jones. In Japan, service members from the United States, Japan, and the Republic of Korea have attended the opening ceremony for Freedom Edge 2026. This exercise strengthens trilateral operations and readiness across multiple strategic capabilities. In Indonesia, U.S., Republic of Korea, and Indonesia Marines have conducted an urban terrain raid exercise as part of Exercise Super Garuda Shield 26. Super Garuda Shield is an annual exercise designed to strengthen bilateral operations, capabilities, and cooperation. And in the Republic of Korea, U.S. Army General Xavier Brunson, Commander of United Nations Command, Combined Forces Command, and U.S. Forces Korea has visited guard posts and general outpost units along the demilitarized zone. At the guard post, General Brunson inspected frontline security and operational readiness. This has been your Pacific Pulse. I'm U.S. Army Sergeant Zabar Jones.
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3: This is your Kanto Connection. I'm Airman First Class Farrell Dublado. Yokota's urgent care has moved to Building 4413. Here's more from the 374th HCOS Commander, Lieutenant Colonel Taylor Timberlake.
4: On 22 August, we moved the urgent care from its original location, kind of on the east side of Building 4408, and moved it all the way to the complete opposite side to Building 4413. Top to bottom, just improvements across the board, not only for our daily operations, but also just posturing for the next earthquake, volcano, you name it. We've got the capability to respond for those contingencies and be better postured for it.
3: This was your Kanto Connection. I'm Airman First Class Farrell Dublado.

0: 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And that's perfectly fine, except you share everything. Like that selfie you took in that classified area, or that status update where you posted your deployment orders. And because your privacy settings are set to everyone, literally anyone on the internet can see it. And once it's on the internet, it's there for good. Remember, social media OPSEC is just like regular OPSEC. Think twice before you post it.
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0: mixture of fear and skepticism. Elisa Brady, Fox News. That's what's brewing in Washington after several tech executives landed on the same page over the weekend, admitting a whistleblower was right about AI development moving so quickly it could take over and destroy humanity.
1: It's something that we're concerned by, but we want to make sure that we actually regulate smartly.
0: Vice President J.D. Vance telling reporters,
1: personally, I feel a little bit weird about the fact that you have so many frontier AI tech companies kind of coming to the government and begging the government to regulate them. It feels a little bit to me like a bit of a Trojan horse.
0: This after President Trump called the worst fears a hoax, issuing his own warning about slowing down and losing the AI race to China. Congress has talked about regulation but hasn't advanced proposals. Now, the Senate Democratic leader is calling for a classified briefing for all senators on AI. House Speaker Mike Johnson says a meeting with platform providers is in the works as soon as this week and possibly at the White House. The president's AI czar posting that companies don't need permission to slow down. Rules aimed at limiting greenhouse gas emissions are being rolled back. The EPA repealing restrictions on coal and natural gas power plants that the agency says are costing the industry $300 billion, the latest shift away from Biden and Obama era climate policies.
2: President Trump has dismissed climate change concerns as a con job and is increasing federal support for coal and natural gas facilities he says are needed to unleash American energy when electricity needs are higher than ever. Environmental groups are threatening to sue the new regulatory rollbacks, arguing the EPA has a legal responsibility to protect the public from pollution.
0: Fox's Jared Halpern at the White House. 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
4: I'm Senior Airman Maria Washler. 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And in the Republic of Korea, U.S. Army soldiers, families, and civilians participate in a 9/11 remembrance ceremony and 5K run on Camp Walker. The ceremony commemorated the 25th anniversary of the September 11th terrorist attacks. This has been your Pacific Pulse. I'm Senior Airman Maria Washler.
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6: Minnesota Vikings head coach Kevin O'Connell confirmed that quarterback Kyler Murray is in concussion protocol after leaving yesterday's game with a concussion against the Packers in the first quarter. O'Connell also said running back Jordan Mason is being evaluated for a thumb injury. Browns head coach Todd Monken said today he anticipates Deshaun Watson being the starter for week two against the Buccaneers. Non-committal yesterday, but said he watched film, and Monken is sticking with Watson. Ravens head coach Jesse Minter called wide receiver Zay Flowers day-to-day with a hamstring strain suffered in the first half of their win against the Colts yesterday. Chargers lost to the Cardinals, and they also lost wide receiver Ladd McConkey in that game. NFL Network says he is undergoing more tests today on his injured ribs. Broncos and Chiefs tonight, 8:15 Eastern time. Rams head coach Sean McVay says he doesn't know if Aaron Donald will play in week two against the Giants. Florida State fired AD Michael Alford.

6:11 on this terrific Tuesday morning. Good morning, Conso Plains. Who is your host for the hour? Well, do not worry. I'll tell you right here. A1C, Ethan Manalastis, a.k.a. your Mandy on the mic here. Hope everyone's waking up here wonderfully with me. It is an early, early, early morning, but I'm glad to share it with you. And hey, we're looking at the stock market as we usually do in the morning here. S&P 500, the NASDAQ, and the Dow Jones all closed down in the negative. Looks like that our biggest loser of the three is the NASDAQ at a 0.56%. In the negative. If I had to give a reason why, without even really looking too much at the news itself, I would likely guess that it's because of the kind of resurface concern of AI, like we heard at the top of the news. If you don't know what I'm talking about, do not worry. I'm going to update you later on this hour on some economic, geopolitical, and also AI news on what's going on in the market, and also what you should be looking forward to when it comes to the rest of the trading week, as we did open our markets last night for the start of the week. However, there's a lot of things that I want to take in consideration when I start investing, and I think that you should as well. However, I'm not a financial advisor. I'm going to get into a resource that gives you a financial advisor on your installation later on this hour. But yeah, a lot of updates to come, and especially how the United States markets obviously affects your TSP. All that and more here on AFN Tokyo, the Eagles serving America's best.

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6:21 on this terrific Tuesday morning. Good morning, Conso Plains. Hope everyone's waking up here wonderfully with your host, Manny, on the mic here. And for the first hour of the Conso K-Start, our first, like, talking bit here, I always talk about your finance office. And this is a service that I talked about a little bit on the introduction to today's show. 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Maybe you're trying to save up for a house. Really just like any kind of big purchases, like buying a car or just trying to plan for your financial future when it comes to buying property, maybe even just like refining your budget, spending a little bit better, maybe even investing a little bit like we talked about in the Conso Kickstart. 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If you talk to them, they can help you get in touch with a financial counselor that can help you navigate through, you know, managing a budget, managing debt, any kind of anything that revolves around like money, they can help you with. So I highly recommend that you take advantage of the opportunity to speak to a financial advisor on your installation. Helps you navigate through investing as well through like very uncertain times like this, and also helps you get in line with your TSP as well. So all that and more going to be talked about later on in the Conso Kickstart. After this next song, though, we are going to get into the Manny on the Mic Morning Money Minute, which I'm so excited for. Always talking about amazing stuff there on AFN Tokyo, the Eagles serving America's best.

6:26 on this terrific Tuesday morning. Good morning, Kanto Plains. Minasan, Ohio gozaimasu. Welcome to the Kanto Kickstart with your favorite host of all time, A1C Ethan Manalastis, aka your Manny on the mic here. And okay, listen, that green day that we saw yesterday with the stock market must have been some kind of dream, because snapping myself back into reality, we see the S&P 500, the NASDAQ, and the Dow Jones close down in the negative for, I want to say, the fifth day within the last 6 days. This is the fifth time that it's closed down in the red. So honestly, not super ideal. And what are the concerns, you know? Like, why aren't we seeing more of a green bounce today? Well, do not worry. All that and more will be covered in this segment of the Kanto Kickstart. We're going to be covering economic news. We're going to be covering a little bit about geopolitical news. And of course, we're going to be talking about AI, which has been a huge concern on markets recently. But why? All that and more coming up right now on your Manny on the Mic Morning Money Minute. So U.S. stocks started the week under pressure on our first trading session of the week, with S&P 500 falling about 0.5%, the Dow Jones basically 0.3%, the NASDAQ losing about 0.6%. The biggest pressure came from technology and semiconductor stocks as investors reacted to a growing concern about the pace and risk of artificial intelligence development. Now, like I said earlier this week, AI does remain a major theme to watch, as several industry leaders have recently called for more caution around rapidly expanding AI development, raising questions about whether the enormous investment in chips and data centers can continue at its current pace. It's putting an additional pressure on a highly valued AI-related company and also can create more volatility across the tech sector. But arguably, the bigger issue for this week in particular is the Federal Reserve. The Fed begins its September meeting yesterday, and markets are heavily expecting a quarter point rate hike on Wednesday. Persistent inflation combined with oil prices above $100 a barrel is making the Fed's job significantly more harder. Investors will be watching if it's just the rate decision, but the Federal's projection in additional rate hikes. Oh my goodness, so that was too much information to shove into 1 minute. And I didn't even get into geopolitical news, but I'll touch a little bit on it briefly. Basically, geopolitically, tensions in the Middle East are also keeping oil elevated, with attacks involving Saudi energy infrastructure and renewed threats around the regional shipping routes are raising concerns about global supply. But we'll talk more about that later on this hour. Right now, let's get into the weather here in Fusa, Tokyo, 73 degrees right now. We're hitting a high of 78 degrees later today, dropping down to 68 degrees later tonight, and it is raining. Yesterday was just a very odd day. We saw a huge bounce in the stock market in the green. We also saw like a beautiful skies. It was just like a great dream yesterday. We saw a beautiful, beautiful skies. But right now and for the rest of the week, we are expected to have heavy rain showers or cloudy weather on Friday. So just keep an eye on the rain advisory. Just bring an umbrella wherever you go for this week. It's just not. Oh my goodness. According to the DOD Community Bank, the currency exchange rate for every United States dollar is 150 Japanese yen. Yeah, I'm looking at this rain advisory. It's absolutely ridiculous. At least for Tokyo itself, the only kind of like clear day, the only kind of clear time today that we'll have is during that noon time frame at about 11 to 12 in the like heading towards the afternoon. But for the rest of the day, honestly, just bring an umbrella. We're across the Kanto Plains. Just bring an umbrella right here on AFN Tokyo, the Eagle, serving America's best. And we are talking about geopolitical news later on this hour, so stay tuned.

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1: I'm Sergeant Sabar Jones. In Japan, service members from the United States, Japan, and the Republic of Korea have attended the opening ceremony for Freedom Edge 2026. This exercise strengthens trilateral operations and readiness across multiple strategic capabilities. In Indonesia, U.S., Republic of Korea, and Indonesian Marines have conducted an urban terrain raid exercise as part of Exercise Super Garuda Shield 26. Super Garuda Shield is an annual exercise designed to strengthen bilateral operations, capabilities, and cooperation. And in the Republic of Korea, U.S. Army General Xavier Brunson, Commander of United Nations Command, Combined Forces Command, and U.S. Forces Korea has visited guard posts and general outpost units along the demilitarized zone. At the guard post, General Brunson inspected frontline security and operational readiness. This has been your Pacific Pulse. I'm U.S. Army Sergeant Zabar Jones.
2: It's time
3: to take a look around the Kanto Plain.
4: This is your Kanto Connection. I'm Air Force Staff Sergeant Marcus Taylor. 374th Security Forces Squadron Patrolman Airman First Class Alex Massey shares what he enjoys about his duties and some of the training he plans on attending to sharpen his skills.
5: I like being able to interact with the community, interacting with the families. It means something to me, being able to make a difference in the lives of these families and kids. It's kind of what makes it worthwhile for me. We have a pretty good process to evaluate and qualify our patrolmen out here. As for other opportunities, I'm getting the opportunity to go to a ranger school in the next few months. I enjoy doing things with a team, especially a team of like motivated people who are hard chargers. It's knowing that going down there and there's going to be nothing but those kind of cats is pretty exciting.
4: That was your Kanto Connection. I'm Air Force Staff Sergeant Marcus Taylor.
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4: Time to strike on out. 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
9: 6:46 on this terrific Tuesday morning. Good morning, Kanto Plains. So far on the Kanto Kickstart, I, your host of the hour, A1C Ethan Manilastis, a.k.a. Manny on the mic. I've been talking about a lot when it comes to economic news and when it comes to also AI, recent AI concerns, and how that has affected markets. As we did see the S&P 500, the NASDAQ, and the Dow Jones, all three of them closing down in the negative this morning, explaining why. However, I didn't really get a chance to speak too much on geopolitics, which is honestly seems to be a reoccurring factor, which is why I try to tend to leave this second segment of the hour specifically for your geopolitical update for the morning. And as we look to the geopolitical side, the biggest story for markets right now is the escalating conflict around the Persian Gulf, and specifically the growing threat to global energy supplies, because as we've seen in the past couple of days here, Iran-backed Houthi forces have attacked Saudi infrastructure, including a key east-west oil pipeline, while another vessel was hit in the Strait of Hormuz. And this pipeline is important because it allows Saudi Arabia to move oil without entirely relying on the Strait of Hormuz. And its disruption has therefore raised concerns about how much crude can actually reach global markets. The concern is already showing up in our prices, with Brent crude moving above $100 a barrel, recently trading around $107, while WTI has moved above $102. And the concern for investors is that a prolonged energy disruption could push inflation higher and make it harder for central banks to cut rates. There's also a second energy story involving Russia and Ukraine. Ukrainian strikes on Russian refineries have reduced Russia's fuel production, while Russia has responded with restriction on fuel exports. The IEA has also lowered its forecast for Russian crude production. A lot of things to take in consideration, especially when it comes to energy infrastructure, but that is the main gist of your geopolitical update for the morning. Really just the biggest concern being oil. Just keep in mind that although I'll do my best to keep you informed with all the up-to-date reliable news, I can only have so much time in this hour to talk for as long as I can, and I'm able to tell you a lot of updates, but I can't really tell you the nitty-gritty details of everything just because of the fact that I don't have enough time. I encourage you to do your own research on geopolitics, because it, of course, affects your finances if you're interested or invested in your TSP here. Looking and changing gears over to the weather in Zama, 74 degrees. We're hitting a high of 78 degrees later tonight, and then we're dropping down to 69 degrees as we come to the very end of the day. Right now, it is raining across the Kanto Plains, and specifically in Camp Zama, we are able to see that throughout the entire day, honestly, we are expected to have thunderstorms. So, you know, keep yourself safe on the roads, keep your windshield wide wipers wiping. Keep your headlights head beaming because it's going to be a rainy day with thunderstorms. According to the DOD Community Bank, the currency exchange rate for every United States dollar is 150 Japanese yen. Thank you so much for staying on tuned into the Kanto Kickstart this morning. I, of course, was your host, A1C, Ethan Manalastis, a.k.a. Manny on the mic. Keep yourself informed on the ever-evolving state and conflicts geopolitically because, of course, it affects your TSP. But the only thing that you can do about all that, honestly, if you just need a little break from it all, stay tuned right here because we have your favorite music here on AFN Tokyo, the Eagle, serving America's best.

0: from ABC News, I'm Chuck Severson. With public debate about slowing down artificial intelligence and having some third party or government regulation to make sure it's safe, House Speaker Mike Johnson says industry leaders and the president will meet this week or next.
1: Congress, I think, has a role, responsibility, but the people who are providing and creating these products obviously have responsibility as well. There is a corporate responsibility and an expectation that they will provide safe products.
0: President Trump says Ukraine and Russia have agreed not to target each other's energy facilities, blaming record high diesel prices on that war. But no confirmation from Russia, and Ukraine's president says he'd agree only if Russia's on board. The primary reason why diesel fuel is so high, from Gas Buddy senior analyst Patrick Dahn.
2: Traditionally, Russia is a producer of 1 out of every 9 barrels of diesel produced globally. That number is now 0. They have banned the export of diesel.
0: An important Saudi oil pipeline will mostly be out of service for weeks following an attack last week, say 2 regional officials. Iran denies it was involved in the attack. Yemen's Houthi rebels, backed by Iran, have seized more oil route strategic islands in the Red Sea. A group of Democratic-led cities and states are suing the Trump administration over a new rule that would give immigration officials more discretion to deny entry or green cards to immigrants who claim public benefits, however briefly, including school meals, health insurance, or food stamps. New York is leading the legal challenge, says Mayor Zoran Mamdani.
3: The federal government has waged a campaign of violence and terror. Unaccompanied children have been forced to navigate our judicial system alone. ICE has broken into our neighbors' homes, work sites, and schools, and it has targeted those who have come to our country in search of refuge and in search of opportunity.
0: New York mayor says the rule change would be cruel and people could die. You're listening to ABC News.
4: This is your News in One. Reporting for AFN Europe, I'm Airman First Class Alexandra Dale. So that others may live. From water survival to casualty care, competitors at the Europe Best Medic competition faced one challenge after another. U.S. soldiers competed alongside members of the Polish Armed Forces, testing their endurance, medical expertise, and tactical proficiency across multiple locations in Germany. The high-pressure evaluations prepare medics to think, act, and save lives when conditions are most demanding. Executive Officer of Charlie Troop, Regimental Support Squadron, 2nd Cavalry Regiment, U.S. Army 1st Lieutenant Aiden Rothmeyer, says the realistic battlefield simulations push soldiers to their limits.
5: Competitions like these are most important for everyone in our Army, not just medics, because there's a level of grit that will be required in actual combat that we really just don't see in garrison environments.
4: That was your News in One. I'm Airman First Class Alexandra Dale.
6: From the Fox Sports Studios in Los Angeles, here's Dan Beyer.
7: Minnesota Vikings quarterback Kyler Murray is in concussion protocol. That was confirmed by head coach Kevin O'Connell today. Carson Wentz had to replace Murray in the first quarter of yesterday's win against the Packers because of the concussion. O'Connell also said running back Jordan Mason is being evaluated for a thumb injury. Ravens head coach Jesse Minter called wide receiver Zay Flowers day-to-day with a hamstring strain. Day-to-day was the phrase used by Chargers head coach Jim Harbaugh in talking about wide receiver Ladd McConkey. McConkey had to leave yesterday's loss to the Cardinals with a rib injury. Browns head coach Todd Monken said today that he anticipates Deshaun Watson will be the team's starting quarterback for week 2 against the Buccaneers. Broncos and Chiefs wrap up week 1 tonight, 8:15 Eastern time. Looking ahead to next week, Rams head coach Sean McVay says he doesn't know if Aaron Donald will play on Monday Night Football in week 2 against the Giants. Florida State fired athletic director Michael Alford. Raptors and Clippers finalized their trade, sending Kawhi Leonard to Toronto.
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7:19 on this terrific Tuesday morning. Good morning, everyone. I hope everyone's waking up here wonderfully with your host for the hour, A1C, Ethan Manolasis, a.k.a. your Manny on the mic here. Last hour, we talked about the recent movement of the U.S. stock market with the S&P 500, the NASDAQ, and the Dow Jones all closing down in the negative due to some AI concerns. We talked about some geopolitical factors and also some economic news that we're looking forward to for the rest of the week. When it comes to all that kind of, you know, like recent, really like raw news, I highly encourage you to do your own research because, of course, I can provide as much reliable, up-to-date information as possible. I only have about like maybe like, what, 2-3 minutes a segment to do so. So I encourage you to go on out there and, you know, get yourself involved and informed when it comes to these things because, of course, it does affect your TSP, which we should, I don't think we should be invested in it. I'm not a financial advisor, by the way. I'm just saying that anyways, we're changing gears into something a little different. Specifically, I wanted to talk about stretching because I think this is something that people just don't do very often. It's something that I like saw my parents doing and I'm like, I don't know why you're doing that. And it just doesn't make a whole lot of sense to me. But as I've started to grow, you know, into like a very tense kind of body and I just really value stretching and I want to share this value with you because I think it could be very, very great for your long-term longevity of your muscles and also your overall body. Treat your body like a temple. Obviously, this is the body that we have for the rest of our lives. So let's treat it with respect while listening to our favorite music right here on AFN Tokyo, The Eagle, serving America's best.

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1: I'm Sergeant Sabar Jones. In Japan, service members from the United States, Japan, and the Republic of Korea have attended the opening ceremony for Freedom Edge 2026. This exercise strengthens trilateral operations and readiness across multiple strategic capabilities. In Indonesia, U.S., Republic of Korea, and Indonesian Marines have conducted an urban terrain raid exercise as part of Exercise Super Garuda Shield 26. Super Garuda Shield is an annual exercise designed to strengthen bilateral operations, capabilities, and cooperation. And in the Republic of Korea, U.S. Army General Xavier Brunson, commander of United Nations Command, Combined Forces Command, and U.S. Forces Korea, has visited guard posts and general outpost units along the demilitarized zone. At the guard post, General Brunson inspected frontline security and operational readiness. This has been your Pacific Pulse. I'm U.S. Army Sergeant Zabar Jones.
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3: This is your Kanto Connection. I'm Airman First Class Farrell Dublado. Yokota's urgent care has moved to Building 4413. Here's more from the 374th HCOS Commander, Lieutenant Colonel Taylor Timberlake.
4: On 22 August, we moved the urgent care from its original location, kind of on the east side of Building 4408, and moved it all the way to the complete opposite side to Building 4413. Top to bottom, just improvements across the board, not only for our daily operations, but also just posturing for the next earthquake, volcano, you name it. We've got the capability to respond for those contingencies and be better postured for it.
3: This was your Kanto Connection. I'm Airman First Class Farrell Dublado.
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She love Batman. Batman, she love. Batman, she love. Yeah. Batman, she love. Batman, she love. Batman, she love. Yeah. Batman, she love.

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Man, I watch my body like the day, I watch how much, yeah. Anything you said, them gal, I do it like it's top.

7:32 on this terrific Tuesday morning. Good morning, Kanto Plains. We're talking about stretching on the Kanto Kickstart because this is something that I personally believe that is just like absolutely essential for everyday life. When we think about fitness, of course, most of us think about like lifting weights, which I absolutely love, running, which I absolutely don't love, and also like just getting stronger in general. But I think it's very easy to overlook like a flexibility and mobility, because maintaining good health and good mobility can help you move more comfortably, maintaining your range of motion, which is also super essential for weightlifting and not getting injured, and also just performing everyday activities and exercise with better movement quality. And if you have any kind of physical goals, like whether that's like getting better at a sport, or maybe just lifting with better technique, maybe you want to climb Mount Fuji or run a marathon, these kind of physical goals are really, really in line with stretching, because you're pushing yourself constantly. So if you really find yourself at the gym truly pushing yourself to your absolute limits, it is essential that you do some kind of stretching either beforehand, which I recommend before and after. But honestly, beforehand is going to be the more important one in terms of an agreed consensus with a bunch of health resources that I've read. But really just getting yourself moving beforehand so that you're not just like, you know, popping into your strongest sets is so essential for just maintaining long-term longevity when it comes to your health. And I highly encourage you, if you aren't yet already, to incorporate some kind of stretching before you're pushing weight. Even if it's just like, I don't know, let's say for a bench press, for example, let's say typically you're benching like 125, just do just the bar, right? Just try just the bar beforehand, do a couple reps like that. Even though you're not like actively stretching, you're like kind of stretching, you're easing into it. Really try to ease into your workouts so that you can prevent some kind of injury from happening long term. Right now, I'm looking at the weather in Yokosuka, 75 degrees and light rain. I'm looking towards the rest of the day, and honestly, it doesn't seem like there's going to be any stop when it comes to this rain and thunder, as we will see it start to pick up in about an hour here. We will start to see some thunder happening, so just keep an eye there in Yokosuka. But honestly, throughout the Kanto Plains, it's going to be no different. It seems like that we're having rainfall throughout the rest of the week here, except on Friday, where we're just having rain, or it's just having cloudy weather. So honestly, just keep an umbrella in your car and keep an extra umbrella in your pocket and an extra umbrella in your house, because, oh my goodness, it's just raining all week. And according to the DOD Community Bank, the currency exchange rate for every United States dollar right now is 150 Japanese yen. Thank you so much for listening to my spiel on stretching. I truly believe, like, this is something that I personally believe in my personal life, that you should, you know, really incorporate into your everyday life. In fact, while I'm between, like, talking on this in the Kanto Kickstart, I'm just talking, I'm stretching. Like, I'm stretching right now, even while I'm talking, because it's so good for your body, it's so good for your mind, so good for your overall well-being, just like it is by listening to your favorite music here on AFN Tokyo, the Eagle, always serving America's best.

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7: 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They also ask not to speak loudly when traveling on public transportation so as not to disturb fellow passengers. Next time, when you're in a public area, be mindful and respectful of your surroundings.
8: 7:46 on this terrific Tuesday morning. Hopefully you heard me earlier this hour and maybe it encouraged you to do a little bit of stretching. Of course, if you're driving, keep an eye on the roads right now because, of course, it is raining across the Kanto Plains. Of course, keep yourself safe. Get those windshield wipers wiping and those headlights headlighting because it looks like it's going to be a rainy couple of days here as we look forward to the next couple of days. So specifically, I'm looking at Atsugi's weather right now, 74 degrees. We're going to hit a high of 78 degrees later today, dropping down to 70 degrees later tonight, with honestly the only time that we're clearing up with rain being about 2 in the afternoon, picking right back up with thunderstorms later on in the day. And it really is no different for the rest of the Kanto Plains as we are seeing rain showers throughout the entire rest of this week. The only kind of day that I'm looking at is Friday for our cloudy weather. But besides that, we are just expected to have thunderstorms and rain showers for the rest of the week here. And although, you know, that was some unfortunate news there, we did got to talk a little bit about stretching and how the importance of that is just so great for longevity and overall physical fitness, which I highly encourage that you do as well. Earlier on in the Kanto Kickstart, we did talk about the S&P 500, the NASDAQ, and the Dow Jones all closing down in the negative due to some AI concerns. Definitely make sure to look into that because it does seem to be a really hot topic when it comes to overall news. We did talk about economic news looking forward to for the rest of the week and also some geopolitical news that have influenced oil. And I highly encourage you again to do some research when it comes to diesel oil and why that's super high up right now because there is a lot of influencing factors that are getting into that. This is an ever-evolving conflict when it comes to geopolitics, so I do encourage you to do your own research. You know, things can change even while I'm reporting on it, and also I only have such a small amount of time on the radio to give you up-to-date information on what's going on. So again, I encourage you to do your part and keep yourself informed on how the U.S. market does affect your TSP. Right now, I'm looking at the DOD Community Bank. The currency exchange rate for every United States dollar is 150 Japanese yen. And thank you so much for being tuned on in here to the Kanto Kickstart. Of course, I was your host for this hour, A1C Ethan Manelastis, a.k.a. your Manny on the mic here. But I'm going to pass the mic over to my good friend DJ Giuseppe. He loves talking about music. He loves talking about movies. And he loves talking about news going around the Kanto Plains. So here we are on AFN Tokyo, the Eagle, because we're always serving America's best. Ooh.

0: it a conspiracy? I'm Lisa Lucera, Fox News. As tech leaders call for new regulations, President Trump is dismissing worries about artificial intelligence.
1: A strong and smart president is the only control or guardrails AI needs, President Trump says, pushing back on calls for slowing down the development of the technology. In a social media post, the president says there is a sick conspiracy going on against AI and data centers, and the only one happy about it is China. Aboard Air Force One, President Trump says he is not downplaying AI's risk.
2: You know, it's going to be more good than bad, but by a lot.
1: Leading tech firms are endorsing more government regulation and rules and warning AI is beginning to advance beyond human control.
0: Fox's Jared Halpern at the White House. Senate Democratic leader Chuck Schumer calling on the White House to brief lawmakers on what he calls unchecked development.
3: Congress cannot afford to turn a blind eye to AI.
0: House Speaker Mike Johnson urged CEOs to discuss AI legislation with Congress. Senator Mitch McConnell returned to the Senate for the first time in months. The Kentucky Republican arrived on the Senate floor in a wheelchair and was greeted by Ohio Republican Bernie Moreno.
4: Senator Mitch McConnell's last vote in the Senate was in mid-June, after which his office announced he'd been hospitalized following a fall. He later developed pneumonia. In mid-July, he released a statement saying he'd left the hospital and was at a rehabilitation facility. August 6th, his office issued a new update stating he'd been released from the rehab center and was recovering at home.
0: Fox's Jessica Rosenthal. Before he appeared on the floor, he issued a statement reading in part, "I'm still not quite back to 100%, but I've assured Leader Thune that as I continue with physical therapy on the advice of my doctors, I will also do my best to be present for tough votes when our conference needs me." McConnell has since returned home. 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
5: Your News in One. Reporting for AFN Europe, I'm Airman First Class Alexandra Dale. So that others may live. From water survival to casualty care, competitors at the Europe Best Medic competition faced one challenge after another. U.S. soldiers competed alongside members of the Polish Armed Forces, testing their endurance, medical expertise, and tactical proficiency across multiple locations in Germany. The high-pressure evaluations prepare medics to think, act, and save lives when conditions are most demanding. Executive Officer of Charlie Troop, Regimental Support Squadron, 2nd Cavalry Regiment, U.S. Army 1st Lieutenant Aiden Rothmeyer says the realistic battlefield simulations push soldiers to their limits.
6: Competitions like these are most important for everyone in our Army, not just medics, because there's a level of grit that will be required in actual combat that we really just don't see in garrison environments.
5: That was your News in One. I'm Airman First Class Alexandra Dale.
7: From the Fox Sports Studios in Los Angeles, here's Dan Byer.
8: One of the huge stories from Sunday was the Minnesota Vikings coming back and topping the Packers with Carson Wentz at quarterback, 39-22. Wentz had to replace Kyler Murray, who suffered a concussion in the first quarter of yesterday's game. Today, head coach Kevin O'Connell gave an update.
9: Came in feeling, you know, pretty good today. He is in the protocol. So we'll defer to the medical folks in that protocol for, how the week goes. We'll just take it a day at a time.
8: A couple of players considered day-to-day by their head coaches. Chargers wide receiver Ladd McConkey is dealing with injured ribs. And Ravens wide receiver Zay Flowers day-to-day with a hamstring strain. Lions running back Isaiah Pacheco could miss 3 months or more following back surgery. Broncos and Chiefs tonight, 8:15 Eastern time. Next week, it's the Giants and Rams. And head coach Sean McVay of L.A. said today he doesn't know if Aaron Donald will play in that game. Clippers and Raptors finalized their trade that will send Kawhi Leonard to Toronto.

810 on your Eagle Clock. Welcome back to your Kanto Kickstart. I am your host, MC3 Seppi, aka DJ Giuseppe, AFN's busiest music nerd. And this time around, you are entering the Power Hour. And of course, that means that we have Yokota's main exchange's very own Ricky coming on to the show today. Obviously, he is not going to be coming on yet, but if you stick around, he's going to come back onto the show and, you know, just give out some great information, talk about some events going on and some of the deals that

you can get by shopping at the exchange. But of course, before we get into all of that jazz, I got to get you right back into the hits. Next up, we've got Hometown Home by Lil Cash. And of course, you're listening to that all right here on AFN Tokyo, the Eagle serving America's best.

0: He said he's not doing so good.
1: She said she doesn't know why people hang out with her.
2: He said his life isn't worth anything.
1: And I didn't know what to say. So I told her that she does have friends, and I'm one of them.
0: So I reached out to see what was going on.
2: So I told him how much people care about him.
3: Sometimes it only takes one person to prevent suicide. Take the time, be that person. You just might save a life.
0: So I took him to the chaplain and stayed with him until he was okay.
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0: that's what I feel I deserve. Yeah, cause I feel way too fabulous.
1: 818 on your Eagle Clock. Welcome back, everybody. So, like I mentioned earlier, we are joined by Ricky from Yokota's Main Exchange, and he's got a lot of great information. But I think first, he wanted to announce the winner of a little raffle going on. So, Ricky, go ahead, take it away.
2: Yeah, each and every Tuesday, we share on our Facebook page at Yokota AB Exchange a chance for you to have an opportunity to win a $25 Yokota Main Exchange coupon. And our winner from last week is Colton Schwab. So congratulations. We went on ahead and notified you on the comment that you're going to put in. We do have another opportunity just that started this morning at 0600, and it pertains to what I'm about to talk about. All you have to do is comment on the post, and then we'll randomly choose a winner and announce it before the or at the Tuesday. So once again, congratulations to the winner from last week, Colton, and we'll see who can win this week.
1: Absolutely. So quick little shout out to Colton. But, you know, it's September. Ricky, that means that the Air Force birthday is coming up. So is there anything that you guys are planning? I mean, usually you guys do. Just want to know, let our listeners know what's going on this year.
2: Yeah, big shout out to Air Force. It's one of the A's in Army and Air Force Exchange Service. So the United States Air Force will be celebrating its 79th birthday on 18 September. And our actual birthday celebration is going to coincide with that. It'll be on the 18th at 11:30 in the Yokota Community Center food course. So please stop on by. Of course, we're going to have a beautiful cake provided by our Yokota Exchange Bakery. We're going to have opportunities for you to win some gift bags courtesy of DECA. USO is going to be there with a table. We're also going to have a Rocky boot giveaway. You can enter to wear to win this pair of boots at 11:30. So please stop on by. Lots of great opportunities to help commemorate and celebrate the United States Air Force, which will be turning 79 years old on the 18th of September. Once again, the celebration is going to be at 11:30 in the Exchange Food Court.
1: 79 years is pretty crazy. Got nothing on Navy, though. You know,
2: You guys are what, 250? About to be 251.
1: Yeah, about to be 251.
2: About to be 251. Well, I'll tell you what, that's crazy.
1: Yeah, not to flex.
2: Well, undoubtedly, we will be celebrating that as well.
1: I hope so. I mean, we're gonna have this weekly thing going on, and you're not gonna give me a shout out?
2: Oh, wait, definitely, most definitely. Yeah. I'm sure we'll see you there again.
1: Yeah.
2: But yeah, also what coincides with the United Air Force birthday is, you know, there's more opportunities for you to win. And if you go to shopmyexchange.com/sweepstakes from September 18th through October 17th, you can enter for a chance to win one of 224 prizes. That's more than $8,850 in prize money as far as the prizes are concerned. So that's starting from the 18th of September running through the 17th of October. shopmyexchange.com/sweepstakes. Enter for a chance to win one of 224 prizes. And it's provided by and sponsored by the following. Just so many vendors, I can't even mention them all. So that is something that coincides with the Air Force birthday. And then we also have some sales and promotions going on. This is starting from the 18th of September running through the 24th. We have a zero interest plus no payments promotion that's going on for 3 months on any tactical gear, footwear, and clothing purchase of $150 or more with Star Card. And then you can earn double points on any tactical gear, footwear, and clothing purchase. Now, I do want to mention that this excludes DLight authorized tactical gear and clothing and shoes, but includes everything on the commercial side. And that starts from the 18th of September running through the 24th. Goodness, that's a lot of information.
1: I mean, that is a lot of information, but, you know, it's all good information for our listeners. But, Ricky, thank you so much for all of that great information. And for our listeners, stick around, because in just a bit, Ricky's going to come back with some more great information. But first, I am going to get you right back into the hits. Next up, we've got House Tour by Sabrina Carpenter.

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1: I'm Sergeant Sabar Jones. In Japan, service members from the United States, Japan, and the Republic of Korea have attended the opening ceremony for Freedom Edge 2026. This exercise strengthens trilateral operations and readiness across multiple strategic capabilities. In Indonesia, U.S., Republic of Korea, and Indonesian Marines have conducted an urban terrain raid exercise as part of Exercise Super Garuda Shield 26. Super Garuda Shield is an annual exercise designed to strengthen bilateral operations, capabilities, and cooperation. And in the Republic of Korea, U.S. Army General Xavier Brunson, commander of United Nations Command, Combined Forces Command, and U.S. Forces Korea, has visited guard posts and general outpost units along the demilitarized zone. At the guard post, General Brunson inspected frontline security and operational readiness. This has been your Pacific Pulse. I'm U.S. Army Sergeant Zabar Jones.
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3: This is your Kanto Connection. I'm Airman First Class Farrell Dublado. 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While some jobs are more visible than others, every career field contributes to keeping our force ready. Here, Staff Sergeant Ricardo Agramonte, an HVAC-R craftsman from the 374th Civil Engineering Squadron, on how he supports the overall Air Force mission.
4: It's not the same thing every time when we're doing HVAC. Everything's like almost like a puzzle. 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It could be as simple as a filter change or a whole part that's got to be replaced and it's broken, but we have to actually figure out what part that is. That's like our main overall mission, what keeps the all the supply and airlift wings and everything kind of going.
3: This was your Kanto Connection. I'm Airman First Class Farrell Dublado.
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0: 8:36 on your Eagle Clock. Welcome back, everybody. Just like last time, we were joined once again by Ricky with Yokota's Main Exchange. And, you know, Ricky, let's just jump right into it. You know, these past couple of days, this past week, really, it's been a little bit chilly outside, right? The season's changing. We're going from summer to fall. Is there anything that you guys have got planned over there at the exchange for this fall season?
1: Yeah, you know, the best way to get ready for the fall is to fall into the Fun Festival, which is what's going on at the Fusa Express on Friday, the 25th of September. So you got a little time, but I just want to let you know, week out, that on, once again, the 25th of September from 16:30 to 18:30, first and foremost, you can meet the managers, where if you have 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world here on Yokota Air Base. 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There's also going to be a gift basket drawing, and there's going to be much, much more. Plus, there's going to be exclusive one-time buy offers. And once again, this is at the Fusa Express. It's the Fall Into Fun Fest on Friday, the 25th of September, from 16:30 to 18:30.
0: Sweet. Lots of good stuff right there. Now, you know, we were just talking about this off the air. My dad's here, and I'm just trying to figure out, you know, some things that I can do with my dad. You know, just day-to-day, maybe waste a couple hours, maybe between an hour and a half to 2.5 hours specifically. Is there a recommendation that you got?
1: Yeah. So, you know, beyond, you know, coming to the exchange, you can take full advantage of our Yokota Real-Time Movie Theater. What I do recommend is that you go to the website, realtime.imenu360.com. When you do that, you'll be taken to, of course, the homepage, where you can choose your region. Basically, because we're in the mainland Japan, so you choose mainland Japan. From there, you choose the installation, we're at Yokota Air Base, and then from there, you select the theater. And then the schedule is projected 2 weeks out, so you can see what's coming up. On our Facebook page and our Instagram account, at Yokota AB Exchange and at Yokota Exchange, we have these advertisements. And a first-run movie that's coming out for any gamers out there or any fans of this particular franchise, Resident Evil, we'll be playing that on Friday, September 18th. So you can look forward to that. That's rated R. It's going to be playing at 6 p.m. Some other movies that are also playing on the Saturday, September 9th, we have Practical Magic 2. We have the movie Tony. And then following up the next week, starting on Sunday, September 20th, we're going to be playing in Runner, a movie with Alan Richardson. And then we have The Wait. So, once again, just go to the website. You can see the schedule projected out. The beauty about this website is that you can go ahead and reserve your seat, so you don't have to just show up. You still can just show up if you didn't reserve your seat and pay for a ticket there, but it will behoove you to utilize technology. Go ahead and reserve your seat. Get that digital ticket, and all you have to do is just come and enjoy your time at the movie. So that's something I'd recommend.
0: Yeah,
1: I'm going to do that.
0: thank you for the recommendation, Ricky. Now, before we get the listeners back into the hits, is there anything else that you'd like to add?
1: Yeah, we talked about this last week, and we have our 9th annual Home for the Holiday sweepstakes. It started on September 1st, and it's running through the end of the month. That's September 30th. Basically, you use your military star 2 times at your exchange or participating NWR facility, and 2 times at the commissary to be automatically entered in for a chance to win. This is across all of the military exchanges, but the grand prize, there's going to be 6 grand prize winners that will receive $5,000. There's going to be 1 per branch. And then the featured prize, there will be 12 $500 exchange gift card winners. There's going to be 2 per branch. So big shout out to the proud partner, that's Discover. This is the 9th annual Home for the Holidays sweepstakes, running from the 1st of September through the 30th of September. So go ahead and take full advantage of this. You can stop by shopmyexchange.com. We have it advertised there. We have it advertised in our exchange facilities. If you want more information, that's where you can find it.
0: All right. Well, thank you so much for all of that great information. And Ricky, do me a favor, start pulling those strings for me. I want those $5,000. But I really appreciate you coming on. And for our listeners, we're going to get you right back into the hits next up. We've got Animal by Cat's Eye.

0: 8:46 on your Eagle Clock. Welcome back, everybody. So just like last time, we are joined once again by Ricky with Dakota's Main Exchange. And Ricky, I'm seeing here that there are a lot of deals and sales going on over at the exchange. Why don't you let our listeners know about all of this great stuff going on?
1: Yeah, beyond our exchange sales that you can take advantage of that's in store and online, we have what we call our like short-term concessionaires and long-term concessionaires. And you have one that is returned since September 9th. It'll be in front of the Yokota Community Center through September 27th, and that is our Asian Deco. It's a tent sale in front of the YCC once again. So if you're wanting to take full advantage of some Asian Deco, please stop on by as soon as you're coming in through the main entrance of the YCC. Just before you enter the doors, look off to the left-hand side. That's where the tent is located. And once again, they'll be there until the 27th of September. Other great deals we have going on. You can treat yourself, earn rewards, receive a $20 digital rewards card from the 18th of September through October 1st with any cosmetic or fragrance purchase of $100 or more with Military Star. So bunch of great opportunities to stack savings, especially if you use a Military Star. We also have Fashion Finds Exchange Rewards, another $20 digital reward card with clothing, shoe, and handbag purchases of $200 or more with Military Star. That also runs from the 18th of September through the 1st of October. I know school is in session. It's been in session for a few weeks, so we got some great deals off. The tagline for our this week's promotion tabloid from the exchange is Apple for Less, so we got great products both in-store and online. 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If there's something that we don't particularly have at the Yokota main store, we also got some great deals off on select board games, family fun for less coming up this Friday. And then coincide with the Air Force birthday, we got some great sales coming up this Friday. And on September 18th, for one day only in celebration of the Air Force's birthday, we got some Military Star incentives. So you can save 10 cents off per gallon of gas with Military Star, 15% off food purchases at participating exchange restaurants with Military Star, $10 off exchange concession or kiosk purchases of $25 or more at Military Star. And then the big one is you'll get, instead of 2 points per $1 spent, you're going to earn 4 points per $1 spent when you use Military Star on September 8th only. That's in-store only. And remember, once you get 2,000 points, you get a $20 digital rewards card. So, golly, there's so much going on this this week.
0: Yeah, I mean, as per usual, the exchange always has some great stuff going on. So, for listeners, you know, make sure you take advantage of that. You know, go ahead and buy as much as you can. Spend all your money. No. Don't take that seriously, but... You know, definitely go over there, show some support, show some love. And Ricky, you know, sadly, this is the part where we have to say goodbye. But as per usual, really appreciate you coming on the show. And yeah, like we were saying, what was it? We were saying off the air, one love.
1: One love, man.
0: Much appreciated. But for our listeners, we're going to get you right back into the hits. Next up, we've got Tit for Tat by Tate McRae.

0: calls to scale back on AI advancement seriously. But as ABC's Elizabeth Shelsey tells us, President Trump doesn't agree.
1: President Trump flatly rejecting urgent calls from top AI companies to rein in the technology before they lose control. And after that dire warning from some AI researchers that AI could kill humans within a decade. The president saying the only control or guardrails that AI needs is a strong and smart high IQ president, and the USA has that in spades. It comes as three leaders of top AI companies have all now said that we must slow this down, that it's too strong, too fast.